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14: Human.
15: Deal or no deal in Iran. I'm Kathleen Maloney, Fox News. As the war in Iran expands, President Trump's saying this about it today.
16: Iran wants to make a deal so badly. They're calling constantly. They want to make a deal. They got to make the right deal. I'm not going to make a deal that's no good.
15: That comment from outside the Irish Open in Doonbeg, Ireland, where the president had a surprise announcement for Ireland after getting requests to remove U.S. tariffs on Irish whiskey.
17: On behalf of the United States of America, I am going to take the tariffs off.
15: The president is returning to Washington tonight. And the president also addressing the war in Ukraine and the so-called Trump dividend if Republicans sweep both chambers in the midterm elections. Fox's Alex Hogan with more on that from Dublin.
18: Today, Trump telling reporters that he called Ukrainian President Volodymyr Zelensky to stop targeting Russian diesel infrastructure. In talking domestic issues, Trump today doubled down on his pledge to send every adult in the U.S. a $5,000 check if Republicans retain control of Congress in the midterm elections.
16: If the Republicans win, as I said, it's $5,000 to all adults in the country, and we can easily handle that because we're taking in so much money.
18: The proposal has been met with bipartisan pushback as Democrats slam the administration over the state of the economy. They also say they don't buy the promise of these $5,000 checks.
15: Some economic experts say the proposal could add to the country's debt. More pain at the pump as U.S. gas prices increase over the last 3 weeks. Oil industry analyst Trubly Lundberg of the Lundberg Survey with more.
19: Now we have a jump of 11 cents per gallon in the average price of regular grade gasoline to $4.25.
15: Lundberg says gas prices are up 38 cents a gallon since early July. 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
14: Eat human.
15: Granting the Emerald Isle a wish. I'm Carmen Roberts, Fox News. As President Trump wraps up his two-day visit to Ireland, he gave the Irish a reason to cheer.
16: Everybody's been bugging me. They're saying, would you do me a favor? It's so unfair what's going on. Could you possibly take the tariffs off of Irish whiskey?
15: And he said he would. President Trump is expected to be back in Washington, D.C. tonight. But while in Ireland, he also talked about the more serious topic of the Russian-Ukraine war that's putting pressure on the energy markets. He said,
17: Mr. Zelensky has to do one thing. He has to stop knocking out diesel fuel in Russia. Let him go after targets, but not diesel fuel, because he's causing a shortage of diesel.
15: In recent weeks, Russia has ramped up its air campaign against Ukraine, targeting the power grid ahead of winter. Strikes have been targeting Russia's oil and gas industry, which Kyiv says both funds and fuels Moscow's invasion in its now 4.5-year-long war. Fox's Stephanie Bennett in London. U.S. crude resumed trading tonight and is higher at this hour, up about 2.5% at $102.72 a barrel. Hours after his plane's emergency landing yesterday, Wisconsin Congressman Tom Tiffany spoke about the ordeal.
18: Congressman Tiffany, who was also Wisconsin's GOP nominee for governor, was emotional when he addressed responders in Wausau County.
19: I just want to say thank you. What you did.
18: Tiffany said he was traveling from an event when his plane lost power. He and his pilot, Len Bolts, survived the water landing and swam to safety. He did have to get stitches over his eye.
19: My head hit the dash in front of me, and that was the extent of the damage. I mean, we're just really fortunate.
18: But Tiffany said at no time did he think he wouldn't make it. He said this won't deter his run for governor, but personally, his thought is,
19: for at least a while, God spared me.
18: Gernal Scott, Fox News.
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13: There was a murder in Central Ohio that many people still don't want to talk about. The man who committed that crime once sat on death row, but now he's on the run. His name is Lester Eubanks. Lester didn't tunnel out of prison or scale a stone wall. On a December morning in 1973, he and a small group of inmates were granted permission to walk outside prison walls. His handcuffs were taken off. He changed into civilian clothing, and he and three others were driven to a local mall. They were told they could wander the stores and were asked to return to a designated meeting spot. Hours later, all the inmates came back, except Lester Eubanks, and he hasn't been seen since.
14: He had a full plan. The guy had a plan.
20: I was just astounded that this could actually happen.
13: There were many years when it seemed like no one was even looking for Lester. But recently, his whereabouts have become the focus of the U.S. Marshals Service, the federal agents who track fugitives. The case is testing the Marshals.
14: Those nine lives are running out, and we're going to catch up with Lester.
13: And is being urged on by those hurt most by Lester's crime.
21: He's had enough free time. He confessed to the crime, and his time is up.
13: I'm Sunny Hostin with ABC News. Over the past year, a team from the ABC News investigative unit joined the search for Lester Eubanks. They uncovered new leads, possible sightings, and at every turn found resistance from those who want Lester Eubanks to be forgotten. What they've uncovered is a case that's about more than murder. It's about family loyalty, a life on the run, and a first...
22: You had a country that united... You had people that saw individuals as human beings and treated them that way with respect and dignity. Now, that is long gone, unfortunately, right now in this country, and that makes me sad. But what was even more shocking on the 25th anniversary is the way that our leaders did not lead on the anniversary of 9/11. And you may say, all right, give me an example of that. It's a fair question, by the way, to ask. New York City Mayor Mamdani and New York Representative Alexandria Ocasio-Cortez, AOC, they were seen having a jolly time together at this

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0: the greatest movies.
1: Yeah. Well.
2: No, it's not. But.
0: I immediately back off that statement.
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0: Why should the pros who get, at least they get paid for, why don't I want to do this for free? 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
0: The New Radicals. Yeah, I was like, I think this guy's the next Stevie Wonder.
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0: He was Bing.
2: Let me Bing it.
0: Yeah, I'm going to Bing this.
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0: that's coming to America. It's here now. If somebody had told me years ago that someone like Tucker Carlson would endorse Dr. Abdul and that Bill Maher of CNN would endorse, in a sense, Donald Trump, I'd never believe it. If somebody had told me 25 years ago, as the smoldering remains of the World Trade Centers continue to burn for months and the Pentagon building was attacked and also Shanksville, PA, that 25 years later, the city of New York would freely elect a radical Muslim to be its mayor after Rudolph Giuliani and Michael Bloomberg, I wouldn't have believed it. There's one city in America that knows what a radical Islamist do, and that's New York City. And they freely elect, because of their stupidity, someone like Mamdani. That's where we are. Instead of winning with a tank or a bullet, radical Islamists are going to win at the ballot box by your vote, by you not caring enough about the country to do what's right. Now let's continue. Coming up later, we'll have Wayne Allen Root, Leland Vittert, and also a tremendous story of a Sergeant Mike Cadella, NYPD, that was in the building, South Tower, when it collapsed. And the power of the collapse, the downward pressure, threw him out of the building, and he survived. Also later on is Chrissy Edwards, written a great book on Charlie Kirk. And I'm going to take up with her what her viewpoints are on Tucker Carlson and Candace Owens and others who want to smear as much as possible the memory of Charlie Kirk by blaming Erica Kirk for his murder, his wife, widow, and also his own security team. That's where we are. Up is down, left is right, black is white. And it's up to you as an American to pay attention to what's happening in your world and to change the direction we're headed. You cannot give them power. The country cannot survive. Do you want Sharia law? That's what's on the ballot. Let's continue with more. 22 minutes after the hour, Bill Cunningham, The Great American, live with you every Sunday night.
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10: When was the last time you woke up actually feeling rested or got through the day without feeling stressed out? Yeah, over 50% of adults say they'd feel

0: All right, now let's never stop. Let's simply continue. And Anthony in Tennessee, God bless Dolly Parton. Welcome to the Bill Cunningham Show. And Anthony, how are you?
1: I'm doing fine, Bill. And it's a wonderful reality to be here. I appreciate it. You're a legend.
0: Thank you.
1: And a great American. And thank Dolly you. Was a simply an angel in the flesh. And really a country girl, you know, 12, a family of 12. And it kind of reminds me of my own mother's family of 14. And back, two of the youngest died, but 12 still going. And I have a 96-year-old uncle in Cookeville, Tennessee, and a 99-year-old aunt, both my mother's side, and in St. Louis.
0: I got to move to Tennessee and drink the water and breathe the air. That sounds pretty good. And you're gonna name the airport after in Nashville, correct?
1: I think so. They're working it through the airport authority, and I think, you know, they have to do a little bit more than that. But, yeah, I think it's all good. But, you know, back to what I was you're talking – the main thing is what we see is the masculinity being stripped from the youth male and given the to the female all the way through grade school, and not to mention both are being indoctrinated as victims. Victims of white male superiority. And that's exactly what's going on. And the higher intellect of the female in the colleges is indoctrination, basically. And you see how twisted they are in that. But, you know, the 700 Club did a little expose the other day on sororities, how they have basically gone. And I didn't really see it all, but it kind of hit me, and I came in a little bit late. But a lot of these sororities, they're worshiping idols.
0: What? What kind of idols are they worshiping?
1: I'm not for sure, but I didn't get
0: that
1: it
0: doesn't
1: all.
0: Sound,
1: but,
0: that doesn't sound
1: Pat
0: good
1: Robinson's
0: to me.
1: This boy on the 700 Club did an expose on it just a few days ago.
0: We're gonna,
1: it's not just one, but it's a sorority. I forgot the name of it, but, you know, you check that out and think about that.
0: I'm going to do
1: you
0: that.
1: See the, yeah. You see the demonic angle at this, and then the victimization of kids, and everybody say, these leftists saying how they love the trans children. And no, you know, the universe is positive and negative. And we have a mentality, a mindset that is exact opposite from rational and logical. And, with empathy and understanding, they have nothing.
0: Like Riley Gaines said a few times, maybe we're the crazy ones. If you thought maybe, remember a Rod Serling segment they had about who's crazy, who's not? Maybe you and I are crazy. And these crazy sororities and these women in the pink hats running around outside of Luigi Mangione courtroom and in Massachusetts with Clancy, maybe they're the same ones and we're crazy. Is that possible? Are you crazy?
1: Well, we know it's a crazy world, and that's why it needs to be separated. I'm crazy.
0: You're crazy
1: because I'm seeing craziness, and I have to be. It has to be an illusion. Nobody would have believed some of the things these people say.
0: Yeah, nobody would have believed that New York City would have liked a radical Muslim to be its mayor. Nobody would have believed that. Nobody would have thought that Tucker Carlson would go to the dark side and accuse Erica, the widow, of murdering Charlie. Let's continue with more War Coming Up on New War Coming Up. Bill Cunningham live with you every Sunday night.
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11: Eat human.
12: A weekend trip to Ireland for the president. I'm Ted Lindner, Fox News. This is the war in Iran expands. The president saying this about it Sunday outside the Irish Open.
13: Iran wants to make a deal so bad. They're calling constantly. They want to make a deal. They got to make the right deal. I'm not going to make a deal that's no good.
12: A comment from outside the Irish Open in Doombeg, Ireland, where the president had a surprise announcement for the country after getting requests to remove U.S. tariffs on Irish whiskey.
14: On behalf of the United States of America, I am going to take the tariffs off.
12: The president returning to Washington tonight. President Trump also addressed the war in Ukraine and the so-called Trump dividend if Republicans sweep both chambers in the midterm elections. Fox's Alex Hogan has more on that from Dublin.
15: Today, Trump telling reporters that he called Ukrainian President Volodymyr Zelensky to stop targeting Russian diesel infrastructure. In talking domestic issues, Trump today doubled down on his pledge to send every adult in the U.S. a $5,000 check if Republicans retain control of Congress in the midterm elections.
13: If the Republicans win, as I said, it's $5,000 to all adults in the country, and we can easily handle that because we're taking in so much money.
15: The proposal has been met with bipartisan pushback as Democrats slam the administration over the state of the economy. They also say they don't buy the promise of these $5,000 checks.
12: Some economic experts say the proposal could add to the country's debt. The Republican running for governor in the state of Wisconsin, Tom Tiffany, says he swam to safety after making an emergency landing in Lake Wausau on Saturday.
16: I signed up for the job to be governor of the state of Wisconsin a year ago. It was right here in Wausau a year ago that I announced, and I'm going to finish that job because there's a whole lot of people in Wisconsin that are counting on me.
12: Tiffany says he and the pilot sustained only minor injuries. 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
19: White victim, female, pretty, wealthy.
18: A white woman's murder shocks the city. A black man from the projects comes forward with information about the case.
20: He says the police are his friends.
18: But out of nowhere, he goes from star witness to prime suspect.
20: 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They turn on him.
18: 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Lee Harris is sentenced to 90 years.
21: I get 90 years for killing somebody I have never seen.
18: Behind bars, Lee finds an unlikely ally in his cellie, Robert. The pair are like chalk and cheese. There's no way their paths would ever cross on the outside. But as a fellow inmate, Robert sees through the lies and vows to do the unthinkable. Clear Lee's name.
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5: Hi, Billy Cunningham, the great American, went on a route. It's wonderful. He's now targeted by Media Matters. That means he's over the target. And at some point soon, if the Trumpster's going to do this and announce an executive order on mail-in balloting, it must be done real soon. Because, as a great American, I received in the mail yesterday, Saturday, my application to get a mail-in ballot from the Secretary of State of the state of Ohio, Frank LaRosa. Send it. And right now, the process is underway to get it going. And the goal is to have the U.S. Postal Service not to send applications, or shall I say, ballots to individuals that are not registered voters. And now the blue states will not share with the feds who's a voter and who's not the voter. As you know, the Constitution says that the states generally administer elections. And so I'm not sure there's time now in the middle of September to have this all done somewhat quickly. I'm not sure that it can be done, but I hope it can be done. Only registered voters would vote. Coming up next is Leland Vitter of News Nation. He's written a column at War Notes and elsewhere about the difficulties we're going to have in the future because the way Islamic faith is practiced in the Middle East and many parts of America is not compatible with the American way of life. And clearly it is not compatible. And it's a consequence that must be confronted. If you can vote with Dr. Abdul, who wants Sharia law, and you're a woman in Michigan, there's something wrong with you. You're not thinking right. You might be out in front of the protest with people who kill their own children. Let's continue with more. Bill Cunningham with you every Sunday.

0: like the aftermath and the crumbled building. They should have waited for the fires to go out, and then they should have went in and cleaned everything up. Just moving all that, moving that dust and that dirt and the buildings and everything else that disintegrated on the way down got a lot of guys sick, and that was a mistake.
1: About a minute remaining. How's your health today?
0: Thank God my health is good. Thank you.
1: All right, retired, and you served two more years. Do you have any feelings or thoughts about Mamdani, who's an Islamic extremist, democratically elected mayor, serving now? The New Yorkers who were alive after 9-11 and 9-12, 9-13, could they have conceived that New Yorkers would have elected a person like Mamdani?
0: It's an incredible thought. I can't even wrap my head around the fact that people voted for this guy who's friends with all of these extremists, and he actually has his chief counsel represented Al-Qaeda terrorists, and yeah. Now he's a chief counsel of New York City.
1: Right.
0: It's ridiculous. I mean, it's amazing. But yeah, I don't know what happened to our city. And for a major part of our country, too, I'm not sure I could explain what happened.
1: Retired police officer, Detective Sergeant Mike Cadella, thanks for coming on the Bill Cunningham Show. The name of the book is The Evil That Walked New York, and The Evil Continues to Walk. Mike Cadella, thank you very much. God bless you.
0: Thank you. Thank you, Bill. Thank you.
1: God bless you. Let's continue with more. You either lived or died. And Mike Cadella had the guardian angel protecting him, walking toward the light.
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9: Human.
10: Golf talks called off. I'm Sue Guzman, Fox News. A planned meeting between Iran and Oman has been postponed. Details from Fox's Kevin Cork.
11: The talks were set to address the status of the Strait of Hormuz. Oman and Iran have been negotiating a deal on managing shipping through the vital waterway, but Iran wants ships to pay transit fees, something Oman obviously opposes. Now, the meeting was postponed at the request of regional countries like Bahrain, who are already planning not to attend, citing its lack of diplomatic relations with Tehran. This comes as traffic through the strait remains relatively low amid continued U.S.-Iran fighting and attacks on vessels in that waterway. And for those of you who are wondering, yes, a U.S. naval blockade on Iranian ports remains in place. As for diplomatic efforts to end the fighting, they remain stalled, though the president says Iran wants to make a deal.
10: Meanwhile, this planned meeting, as he's referenced, between Iran and Oman has been postponed, and the Wall Street Journal is reporting Iran is rebuilding its ballistic missile stockpile in underground facilities. President Trump asked by reporters Sunday as he left about the latest negotiations with Iran.
12: Iran wants to make a deal so bad. Calling constantly. They want to make a deal. They got to make the right deal. I'm not going to make a deal that's no good.
10: As he left, the president had a surprise announcement for Ireland after getting requests to remove U.S. tariffs on Irish whiskey.
13: On behalf of the United States of America, I am going to take the tariffs off.
10: And some scary moments for the Wisconsin Republican gubernatorial candidate in Wisconsin. The small plane he was riding in forced to make an emergency landing in Lake Wausau on Saturday.
14: I signed up for the job to be governor of the state of Wisconsin a year ago. It was right here in Wausau a year ago that I announced, and I'm going to finish that job because there's a whole lot of people in Wisconsin that are counting on it.
10: And as Representative Tom Tiffany, America's listening to Fox News.
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11: Tensions with Iran continue to grow. I'm Ted Lindner, Fox News. This is a planned meeting between Iran and Oman about the Strait of Hormuz for today has been postponed. Fox's Kevin Cork.
12: The talks were set to address the status of the Strait of Hormuz. Oman and Iran have been negotiating a deal on managing shipping through the vital waterway, but Iran wants ships to pay transit fees, something Oman obviously opposes. Now, the meeting was postponed at the request of regional countries like Bahrain, who are already planning not to attend, citing its lack of diplomatic relations with Tehran. This comes as traffic through the strait remains relatively low amid continued U.S.-Iran fighting and attacks on vessels in that waterway. And for those of you who are wondering, yes, a U.S. naval blockade on Iranian ports remains in place. As for diplomatic efforts to end the fighting, they remain stalled, though the president says Iran wants to make a deal.
11: The Wall Street Journal is reporting that Iran is rebuilding its ballistic missile stockpile and underground facilities. And the president also addressing the war in Ukraine, the so-called Trump dividend, if Republicans sweep both chambers in the midterms. Less than 2 months away now. Fox's Alex Hogan with more on that.
13: Today, Trump telling reporters that he called Ukrainian President Volodymyr Zelensky to stop targeting Russian diesel infrastructure. In talking domestic issues, Trump today doubled down on his pledge to send every adult in the U.S. a $5,000 check if Republicans retain control of Congress in the midterm elections.
14: If the Republicans win, as I said, it's $5,000 to all adults in the country, and we can easily handle that because we're taking in so much money.
13: The proposal has been met with bipartisan pushback as Democrats slam the administration over the state of the economy. They also say they don't buy the promise of these $5,000 checks.
11: Some economic experts say the proposal could add to the country's debt. 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
16: Michael Dell is officially now the world's third richest person. The Dell Technologies founder surpassed Jeff Bezos after his net worth climbed to an estimated $267.7 billion. Dell's fortune has surged as growing demand for AI hardware continues to boost the company's value. San Francisco's mayor has declared a rent emergency. City leaders have introduced new measures to protect tenants from eviction and sudden rent hikes.
0: The rent is too damn high.
16: That's San Francisco City Attorney David Chu. San Francisco rents have jumped over 25% in the past year. A two-bedroom apartment in San Francisco now costs over $6,000 a month. New Jersey job layoffs are surging, with nearly 4,500 workers getting pink slips from June through August. Some of the biggest 2026 layoffs have included Samsung, Verizon, Mars Wrigley, HelloFresh, and JP Morgan Chase. And consumer sentiment did fall slightly for the second straight month. Matt Mattinson breaks it down.
10: The University of Michigan's early reading for September slipped as gas prices and trade tensions increased. The survey noted declines across most age and income groups over concerns about the economy. Year ahead inflation expectations rose to 4.6%, which is up more than 0.5% from August. Overall, consumer sentiment is now 16% below February before the start of the Iran conflict.
16: Next time you're in the candy aisle, you may want to grab some candy corn. It's one of autumn's signature aromas, and now you can even smell like it. Daria Albinger explains.
17: It's sweet, buttery, and as far as Brock's is concerned, it's what we should all be wearing this fall. The company that brings us candy corn this time every year is now out with a perfume that smells just like it. Brock's Ode to Candy Corn is described as a blend of creamy vanilla, sponge sugar, and honey. It'll go on sale the first day of fall, September 22nd at 7 p.m. Eastern Time, and each bottle will come with a bag of candy corn.
16: And you can buy Brock's Ode to Candy Corn exclusively at candycornseason.com. I'm Monica Nelson with your consumer and business news.
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19: Just before midnight on Saturday, February 19th, 2005, Danielle Imbo and her friend Richard Petrone left a crowded Philadelphia bar. The two 30-somethings planned to walk to Richard's truck and drive home, but they never made it.
20: It does not make sense. 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
19: Was it an accident, or were they murdered?
22: No one had a motive to kill them.
19: Those same questions frustrated law enforcement. The FBI called it murder for hire.
20: Who killed these two individuals and how did they get rid of them?
23: Both of them weren't the target. One of them was the target. The other one was wrong place, wrong time.
19: But which victim was the intended target and why?
22: It was definitely murder for hire for Danielle, not for Richard.
20: You're right, it could be. But it also could be something your son did too.
22: 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No one.
20: He's your son. 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
20: That drove the wedge between the families.
19: What happened to Danielle and Richard?
24: I think that whatever happened to my dad and Danielle was planned and orchestrated and thought out.
19: I'm Andrea Gunning. In this series, I dig into my own investigation to find answers for the families and get justice for Richard and Danielle.
20: I just want some peace for my sister's soul, and I want some peace for my mama.
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7: Have you heard the news?
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7: 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It's been 25 years.
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3: I'm Greg Gutfeld, and this is the Fox News Rundown.
6: Monday, September 14th, 2026. Elisa Brady. A warning to slow down on artificial intelligence before it's too late.
12: We want to build AI that solves cancer and that solves our problems and builds economic prosperity. But we have to pivot from the current trajectory, which is uncontrollable, into something that is controllable.
25: I'm Grinnell Scott. A lot of the midterm conversation in Texas surrounds a Senate race. But a House contest is also getting headlines because of how close polling says it is.
26: When they look at my opponent and they see that he is a silver spooned celebrity that now wants to get into politics and he is riddled with scandals, it's going to be an easy vote for them.
27: And I'm David Marcus. I've got the final word on the Fox News Rundown.
6: Recent resignation of an Anthropic researcher came with a public warning that AI companies are worried about AI taking over the world sooner rather than later and are knowingly gambling with people's lives.
28: Because of self-improvement, this AI is making themselves smarter. Could happen as soon as next year. Some people even say 6 months.
6: Jacob Coxon telling Fox's Brett Baer.
28: So this attitude is shared across the industry where people essentially are aware that the work they are currently doing, if we don't slow down, could lead to AI takeover by the end of the decade.
6: But U.S. Treasury Secretary Scott Bessent is warning against slowing down the AI race with China.
29: There is no day after tomorrow if China wins at this.
6: Suggesting at a recent Breitbart News event that no amount of defense spending or type of shield would be enough.
29: If they were to pull away for us on AI, then nothing would matter.
6: There has been discussion of AI regulation in Washington, lately overshadowed by a national debate about AI infrastructure, data centers. Coxon says he did not work with any third parties, that his resignation was based on his own observations and concerns about what he describes as essentially a super weapon.
28: This is possibly the most dangerous technology that humanity has ever created.
6: He also used to work for OpenAI, which, along with Anthropic, has emphasized the need for guardrails, even as multiple researchers have walked away.
30: Doesn't surprise me at all. I'm part of a community of people who've been, you know, yelling from the rooftops for many years now.
6: Tristan Harris is co-founder of the Center for Humane Technology, which is part of the new Netflix documentary, The AI Doc, or How I Became an Apocalypse Optimist. We spoke with Harris before the Anthropic CEO posted an essay over the weekend, acknowledging the serious risks of the accelerating rate of AI advancement and calling for a collective effort to slow the pace so risk prevention can keep up.
30: And you'll notice that all of them keep saying the same thing, and the more senior they seem to be. Dean Ball, who wrote Trump's AI action plan, admitted publicly that he had been self-censoring the amount of risk that we are facing because he didn't want to be labeled a doomer. I think this speaks to an interesting sociological part of the problem, which is that the truth is uncomfortable. And so I think people should just look at the evidence. 1,300 employees a month ago wrote and signed on to the Pacing the Frontier letter. This is basically a letter to the U.S. government saying we have to slow down and we want and we call on the U.S. government to build the tools to basically coordinate with China to freeze the frontier. And what's important for the public to know is that we have evidence now that we didn't have a month ago.
6: Evidence that began when a model OpenAI was testing went rogue, breaking out of a computer, finding a way onto the internet, and hacking into the AI company Hugging Face. An independent investigation by the nonprofit group Meter has since found that hundreds of rogue AI agents were involved, acting as a swarm once they broke out of confinement and found each other, and hacking into Hugging Face essentially to cover their tracks, since they had already quickly found the answer to the original test.
30: And it is absolutely wild when you look at the details. We have evidence of team behavior, swarming behavior, sacrificing behavior. You have examples in the transcripts of the AIs peer pressuring the other AI to sacrifice themselves to learn a lesson for the swarms. In the transcripts, you can find evidence of the AI being aware that their behavior was unethical and then still choosing to do it anyway. There is, I think, 6 instances where they basically talked about, should we alert the humans? And then they didn't do it. I know what your listeners are thinking. What I've just said sounds like embellishment. It sounds like science fiction. It sounds like me trying to conjure fear. And the truth is that the world just doesn't know. So we're here to say, now we know the information, and it is time to freeze the frontier and basically have the U.S. lead and call on China to say we don't want to build sort of uncontrollable Terminator Skynet AI. We want to build AI that solves cancer and that solves our problems and builds economic prosperity. But we have to pivot from the current trajectory, which is uncontrollable, into something that is controllable.
6: And because here we are talking about building super intelligence, but it sounds like the super intelligence part of it is really already there. And one of the things that Jacob Coxon warned about is that, you know, the people building this technology, he said, believe it could kill us all by the end of the decade. Now, I think that's probably jarring to a lot of people, maybe thinking in terms of just ChatGPT when they think of AI.
30: Let's actually stop there for a second, because I'm sure a lot of your audience is wondering. They're like, okay, so I open up ChatGPT and it's a chatbot and it tells me why my washing machine is broken or my baby's burping and it gives me a diagnosis. How is that going to end the world?
6: Exactly. How would AI kill us all?
30: Right. Well, it's not the chatbot that we're talking about. That's the thing people get confused about. When people in the AI community are worried about existential risk, they're worried about things like the AIs forming these swarms and basically collaborating and breaking into critical systems. If we have AIs that can hack into classified systems, we're setting ourselves up for a new surface area of risk that we have not had to deal with before. The answer when you're doing that is not to race into more recklessness and more risk. The answer is to basically say, let's figure this out and let's educate the rest of the world with our lead, because the U.S. is ahead. Let's educate the rest of the world with our lead about how we can do this safely.
6: But what if the rest of the world isn't on board with that? Because there's an argument that Anthropic, for instance, understands the risks, but doesn't think anyone else is actually going to act responsibly or agree to act responsibly, I guess would be more to the point. And so is the best protective mechanism then to win the AI race?
30: But is that possible? If the AI that we are currently we are beating China right now. We have more powerful AI than they do. And yet ours ran amok, hacked into a private company, created a Reddit message board after this second wave of the AI sort of society or civilization or swarm was shut down. It turned out a third wave came along. So OpenAI trained their next model called Astra. This is the GPT-6 model. It was just released formally about a week ago. This new model basically found the hieroglyphics of the previous civilization. It found the hieroglyphics of the past AI model message board. And it read all of the messages and all the things they were trying to do. And they're like, oh, I got it. Let's pick up where they left off. The U.S. does not beat China when we build uncontrollable AI that we do not know how to control. Another way to say it is, in the race for AI, if AI turns into Skynet, which is again the AI from Terminator, neither the U.S. nor China wins by building Skynet first. Skynet wins. So it's very, very simple. We do want a world of human control over AI. And by the way, China does want that too. They actually have the exact same interest in saying we want a human-controlled future. You can say if there was some kind of treaty, it would be a treaty for human control over artificial intelligence. And what that means is we have to know where the red line is of where we would both lose control. And by the way, for your listeners who are doubtful, Chinese models also do this uncontrollable behavior. And so this is actually quite simple. I think there's a thing going on here where people might think, look, I'm not an AI person. I don't want to be anti-progress and I don't want to be a doomer and I want to be for, you know, I'm optimistic and I want to believe the future is going to be good. And I think people feel hesitant about saying what's wrong with this. But what's wrong with this is something a five-year-old can get. When you're playing with fire and you don't know what you're doing and it's already doing literally every behavior that you saw happen in sci-fi movies that end very badly, the answer is you freeze the frontier. And again, our job is to educate the world about where that red line is, because we got there first.
6: Did the people who developed AI, you know, writ large, not expect this outcome? I mean, they're working on it as super intelligence. Did they not expect that it would do things like save itself and hack other entities? And did they not think it was going to get there, or did they not think it would get there so quickly?
30: Yeah, well, so I think that it's a very good question. And actually, many people in the AI community have suspected this would happen for a long time, because you can intuit that something that is very intelligent that wants to accomplish goals will come up with creative ways to achieve that goal. You have to understand that any goal, like King Midas, you know, turn everything I touch into gold. Sounds like a great idea. Sounds like a great goal, but it can backfire. Social media, let's maximize engagement. Give people the most engaging content. Little did you know, you created the most anxious, depressed, and brain-rotted generation of young children than we've ever created in history. And that was our former work on the social dilemma. But that actually speaks to the momentum, is that if we can be clear, we always say clarity is agency. If we can be clear about the nature of the problem, then we can actually do something about it. So I want people, as difficult as this sounds, to feel not optimistic, but agentic. How do we make the world and bend the trajectory to the way we want it to go?
0: Public pressure.
30: Public pressure.
0: That's really your goal.
30: Yes.
0: Let me ask you, though, about the U.S. government's relatively new Artificial Intelligence Safety Institute under the Commerce Department. I know both OpenAI and Anthropic have agreements to collaborate with them on research and testing and evaluation. Can that help at all in terms of safety?
30: So one of the interesting things about this rogue hacking incident that we've talked so much about is that you would think, oh, if we test the model, then maybe we would know whether it's going to do that and then it won't do that. So then we know it's safe. Well, guess what? That example we just walked through happened as a result of the test. The test is what caused the AI to do that crazy behavior.
0: Mm-hmm.
30: So even our testing is not fully safe. We have to have a more precautionary, it's called the precautionary principle, which is that you start with a precaution. You don't start by saying everything's safe and then let's figure it out later. You start with a more precautionary approach. The third wave, it didn't hack Hugging Face when it read the hieroglyphics of the previous AI society that got wiped out. It actually turned around and decided to hack OpenAI, the AI company itself. And it actually took over and hijacked some of the monitoring infrastructure, meaning that the infrastructure that says whether we should, you know, are things okay or not, sort of like
0: oversight.
30: Yeah, exactly, oversight. So if you're sitting in a nuclear reactor and the nuclear reactor, when it was turned on, could also hack into the monitoring room and say there's no problem when there actually is a problem, that's what happened. The AIs were able to change the monitoring of it. They were also able to hack into a part of the research cluster, the part that actually does the training and research for new AI, which means that if it kind of hid out there for a while, it could hitch a ride on a future what's called intelligence explosion, where the AIs do recursive self-improvement, meaning the AIs research the next AI, like GPT-6 researches and automates the creation of GPT-7, and GPT-7...
0: which would interfere with efforts to counteract some of this stuff.
30: Exactly. And this is why Ajay Kochra, the lead author in the study, said this was 50% of the way to an AI takeover. And I want your audience to just like slow down for a second, because I'm sure hearing all this, it's almost like this is a movie. Like, this feels, this is literally out of a movie. Like, this can't be real.
0: And plus, it feels too late already.
30: It does feel quite late. And I want to honor, look, I'm part of a community that every day, the last 3 to 4 years, we have felt like this is a race against time. That's what it feels like to be in our shoes. I'm not even asking for empathy. We have to use this as a gift. This is a gift that we got, this warning shot. And you want to steer as quickly as you can away from the cliff. Mm-hmm. We can continue doing medical applications and agriculture and, you know, automated robot tractors and all this other stuff. Let's just not build the uncontrollable, like, rogue AI swarms. Let's not do that. And let's educate the whole world about where that red line is so that they don't do it either. And count on the idea that there's going to be a self-interest in every actor, if they understood the issue appropriately, that they would not proceed past that red line. I think one way to see this moment is kind of like the August 6, 2001 memo that George W. Bush got on his desk that was basically warning that they knew that Al-Qaeda was planning attacks in the United States. We have the gift of a warning. What are we going to do with that warning? What are you going to do? How are we going to get on the phone and call the people that we know? Because that's honestly what I'm doing. And that's what a lot of people in our community are doing. So the conversation, the clarity is the first step. And then the next step is how do we take the action that we need?
0: Tristan Harris, co-founder of the Center for Humane Technology. Thanks very much for your time.
30: Thank you so much.

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0: Grinnell Scott. And the war in the Middle East expanding as Houthi rebels capture more territory near a crucial shipping strait.
1: Now, they've already taken a key port city of Mocha, but what is more concerning to the West is their control over territory near a key strait, the Bab el Mandeb Strait. Through this strait passes about 12% of the world's oil.
0: That's Fox's Steve Harrigan. I'm Ted Lindner on the Fox News Rundown.
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1: Hey, what are we doing about Black Week this year?
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4: This is the Fox News Rundown. Now, the latest from Fox Business. I'm Stuart Varney, and this is the Fox Business Report.
5: Stocks ending the shortened trading week higher on Friday, but the major averages were lower for the week as investors digested consumer price index data, which showed that inflation remains stubborn, cementing bets that the Fed will hike interest rates this week. The Fed kicking off its monetary policy meeting tomorrow and wrapping up with a decision on interest rates on Wednesday afternoon. Economist John Lonsky thinks that the central bank can wait in terms of hiking rates.
6: The Fed right now could give disinflation a chance. I don't think there's any sense of urgency that we need this quarter a percentage point rate hike. Let's wait and see the degree to which these higher costs from energy get passed through the economy.
5: Earnings are on deck today from Dave and Buster's and Hain Celestial, among others. That's your Fox Business Report. I'm Hillary Barsky, invested in you.

0: is the Fox News Rundown.
1: Once the people of Delaware have voted this Tuesday and those votes are counted, that's it. The primary process is done. The next votes that will matter will be cast either early, on Election Day, or perhaps even by mail for the midterms. Depending on who you ask, there are differences on how people think the majorities in the House and even the Senate will end up. In Texas, there is a House race that many are watching in the 15th District. Democrat Bobby Pulido is looking to flip that House seat, and an ad featured on his campaign website appears to appeal to a divided electorate.
2: I won't stand by and watch the South Texas that raised me, that gave my family a chance, be torn down and divided by people who don't know who we are or how we live, who convince us to hate each other over party labels. Look, I'm not Team Red or Team Blue. South Texas, I'm Team U.
1: The 15th district in Texas, after the state's redistricting, is now stretching in a thin strip for nearly 250 miles from San Antonio south to the Rio Grande. That means getting to know some new voters with less than 2 months left to do it. For the Republican incumbent seeking a third term and who was unopposed in the primary, that may prove to be a challenge.
3: Well, I can tell you this, that it is a new district, 80% new, so it is a large territory.
1: Monica De La Cruz is a Republican representing Texas' 15th congressional district.
3: It takes 6.5 hours to go from the southernmost tip of the district all the way to the north part. It is certainly a challenge time-wise because there's lots of miles on the road, but we are doing it the good old-fashioned way, knocking on doors, sitting at kitchen tables, popping into restaurants, talking to people locally about the issues that matter most to them. I do have two counties that stayed within the new district. And what that has allowed me to do is really talk about constituent services. And we do a fantastic job when it comes to constituent services. That's helping someone who's trying to get their passport, someone who has an IRS issue, veterans who might have a veteran issue they need help with. Those are really important issues and important things that we work with communities with constituents. So very proud of the work that we've done there. And it's spreading the message from north to south about what our history has been in leadership and what we are going to do moving forward.
1: Your opponent, Bobby Pulido, has notoriety that goes beyond politics. For those who don't know that are listening, he is a musician, a performer, a singer, won a Latin Grammy, and he is challenging you in this district. Does that notoriety outside of politics easily translate to a political effort? Is that something that people are going to sort of look at maybe with question marks or something like that? Why is this person sort of crossing this road into politics?
3: Well, this person has had a scandalous history. In fact, some of those scandals include having a friendship, a bandmate of his who was a known child sex offender. And in fact, Bobby Pulido joked on stage about bailing this man out of jail. And look, I take this very personally. My kids were raised in this area. They were going to the school district when he took this child predator on stage to a local middle school. He has a lot of scandals to account for. And I think that now that Labor Day is over with, people are getting more focused on elections and they are going to see his scandalous past. They're going to go to the polls and see that he has a history of scandals and I have a history of results. In my leadership, in a short 4 years, we have protected Social Security. We have saved the economy and save jobs in this area. We've bought millions of dollars for water infrastructure, for clean water. And so I think at the end of the day, in November, when they look at my opponent and they see that he is a silver spooned celebrity that now wants to get into politics and he is riddled with scandals with this child sex offender, it's going to be an easy vote for them to vote for me that has a record of leadership versus my opponent who has a record of scandals.
1: One of the best ways to perhaps draw on those differences is to stand on a stage and debate. Would you like to be involved in a debate, maybe even one debate leading up to the midterms that sort of identifies those differences and marks that dividing line between the two of you? Would you like that to happen?
3: So right now, my team is talking to different outlets. As you know, sadly, in these times, we have very partisan outlets that don't have a fair platform for us to be able to voice the tremendous work that we have done in our community. And the bipartisan leadership that I've had, the legislation, five pieces of legislation that I have written that have become law. And so right now, my team is handling that, and I'm excited to see what they come up with.
1: Well, we will definitely keep an eye to see if a debate happens and how the two of you will distinguish yourselves moving forward towards the coming election in November. I do want to talk to you about an issue in Texas that is actually an issue across the country. And we're talking about AI. We've seen as of late several AI CEOs, Sam Altman, Elon Musk, Dario Amodei. They've been talking about trying to slow down the development of AI, maybe even so that there can be guardrails, there can be more oversight put into how it is developed. We've seen the governor of your state, Greg Abbott, pause new data centers so that stricter regulations can be instilled in those kinds of facilities. But we saw President Trump earlier on Sunday talking about, I want to beat China. Whoever wins AI wins, and I want to beat China. Is there a particular course that you'd like to see happen with the development of AI?
3: AI is the future, and it is something that we are discussing heavily on a federal level. And I'm hearing from local people about these data centers. And this is what I'm sharing with my local communities, is that their voice deserves to be heard. They deserve to have input on these data centers. And the voices that should be the loudest are those that have neighborhoods that are going to have a data center built right next to them. This is why elections matter, especially local elections where these data centers are happening. And so when people come to me to talk about data centers, I tell them, go vote. The people that are making the decisions for these data centers locally, you have a voice with. And so every election matters, especially this upcoming election, when data centers are one of the topics that are top of mind for people.
1: I want to end this. I want to sort of wrap this up, getting a little bit away from politics. This is still involved with politics, but I want to talk to you maybe more about family, because for those who don't know, you are running for a third term in the 15th district. Your brother, Carlos de la Cruz, also in Texas, is running for a House seat in the 35th district. Now, all the research I've seen so far tells me there have been plenty of brothers who have served in Congress at the same time. There have been one set of sisters that has served in Congress at the same time. But never in U.S. history has a brother and sister served in Congress at the same time. You could be a part of history in the 120th Congress. What would that mean to you?
3: Well, it reminds me of what a great country we live in. We're talking about my brother and myself who were raised by a single mom who was a secretary, had no political background, and to have not just one, but two kids of hers go to Congress to represent the great state of Texas in the federal government, in Congress. What a wonderful country we live in, where hard work, faith in God, family is all part of the American dream. And I get to live this American dream on the national stage and share it with my community. And I could not be more proud of my brother for having the service still within him. You know, he served 20 years in the United States Air Force, and now he wants to continue that life of service, and I get to be part of it. Wow, what a great country we live in.
1: And we thank him for his service in the U.S. Air Force. As sort of the experienced politician in the family, have you given him any advice how to move forward here?
3: You know, we have lots of great talks about a policy and the campaign trail. And he is a man who learns very quickly, who loves to talk to people every day. And most of all, he likes to solve problems. And that's what this position is all about, is listening to the community and going to solve that issue. And so I think he's going to do great. He's going to be an exceptional congressman. And I can't wait to serve beside him in the 120th Congress.
1: Monica de la Cruz is the 15th District Congresswoman in Texas. Best of luck to you and your brother, and we'll hope to talk to you again on the Fox News Rundown.
3: Thank you. Have a good day.
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21: News. I'm Sue Guzman. President Trump calling on Ukraine's President Volodymyr Zelensky to pause strikes on Russian diesel refineries. He claims the attacks are contributing to a global shortage.
22: A lot of the diesel oil comes, and that's the one where there's a big up. It comes from Russia. And the Russia plants are being hit by Ukraine.
21: His comments coming as he left Ireland Sunday. Diesel prices continuing to rise in the U.S., exceeding $6.20 a gallon. Industry analyst Trilby Lundberg says the price increase will have a profound effect on the U.S. economy.
23: Oil prices are more at risk even than they were due to the Houthi rebels now operating in the Red Sea, threatening supplies, seizing an island, and causing a Saudi pipeline that was skirting.
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0: is the Fox News Rundown. Now a look at sports.
1: The drought continues for American men on the tennis court as Florida's Ben Shelton falls to Germany's Alexander Zverev in the finals of the U.S. Open. It's been 23 years since an American man won a Grand Slam singles title. That was Andy Roddick in 2003. Meanwhile, the first Sunday of the NFL season might have already given us the game of the year. 9 lead changes between the Buffalo Bills and Houston Texans, the last one coming with just over a minute and a half to play, giving the Bills the win. We also had the second round of the 10-race NASCAR postseason, with defending Cup Series champ Kyle Larson snapping a 51-race winless streak, moving up to second in the standings. That's sports in the Fox News Rundown. Greg Thompson, Fox News.
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3: The United States wins this World Cup because, frankly, we're the only country in the world that takes women's basketball even remotely serious. Yeah, I don't get the point. I really don't. I mean, the point of complaining that Kara Lawson is winning with veterans and little Katie Clark didn't get the start? Kara Lawson knows she can win with these veterans, giving these veterans one last lap around the sun. Beckers and Reese and Clark, they'll get their turn. It's a big tournament, Lawson said. This is the World Cup. It's okay for people to have opinions on who they think is going to win. We clearly don't talk about any of that inside our bubble, and we just focus on what we need to do. Worrying about someone else's opinion doesn't serve you because it doesn't change what you can do or not. For Outkicks, don't at me. I'm Dan Dockich, and this is Fox News Rundown.
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10: In 2026, the WFMD radio station in Frederick, Maryland is celebrating its 90th year on the AM airwaves. And thanks to a bipartisan bill set for a vote in Congress next week, every new car sold in America will have an AM antenna to pick up its signal. The AM Radio for Every Vehicle Act already has more than 300 co-sponsors in the House, 60 in the Senate, and has been pitched mainly as a measure to ensure that emergency messages, the ones that start with that shrill whistle, can be sent out to cars through AM stations. The common sense measure is a good plan B to have in place in case of cyber attacks or cyber outages, because sometimes the old ways can be the best ways. That's a laudable goal, and by itself enough to warrant the legislation. But in fact, this measure can do more than protect lives. It can protect civil American discourse. AM radio is one of the last vestiges of it that we have left in this digital age. All across the country, there are little stations like WFMD with a predictable schedule that starts with a lighthearted but local news-heavy morning show, then late morning to mid-afternoon nationally syndicated news shows, followed by an afternoon drive-time call-in show that covers local, state, and federal politics. In Frederick, the local afternoon show, Mid-Maryland Live, belongs to Tim May and Frank Mitchell, the former a cantankerous conservative wordsmith with a Maryland twang, and the latter the patient and pleasant liberal New York City transplant with the dulcet radio voice. The discourse that Tim and Frank engage in for 3 hours a day, along with callers, many of whom are longtime regulars, is arguably the most balanced view of what's happening in the world that one could ask for, and almost always free from yelling and vitriol. Local AM radio is also the most reliable way to know what matters to people in communities outside of major cities. For example, while data centers are a relatively new issue in the macro news ecosystem, I have been hearing about it for well over a year on local AM stations all over the country. It was almost never in show 8 rage or unvarnished praise over data centers, but rather a very nuanced conversation from listeners who understand the laws and regulations of their communities with almost encyclopedic knowledge. We live at a time when, perhaps rightfully, we bemoan the demise of so many local small-town newspapers along with the coverage and accountability they used to provide. But in many ways, that slack has been picked up by AM radio, where appearances by local officials are extremely common. Some small government types might object to the government handing local AM radio stations this boon of enforcing access to their product, but it's a much more sensible way to help the radio industry than the national public radio model of direct funding. We've all seen that for myriad reasons, publicly funded radio, absent the constraints of the free market, always winds up being far left. But local AM radio keeps the lights on by selling ads, usually to local businesses, and has a financial incentive to create a broad cross-aisle appeal. Estimates suggest that 80 to 90% of Americans listen to AM or FM radio weekly, with more than 80% of car owners flipping it on when they fire up the engine. No, AM radio is not heading to the dustbin of history, not now and not anytime soon. The fact that Congress, which would struggle to pass Go in Monopoly, is set to pass the AM Radio for Every Vehicle Act is a testament to the enduring power of our local radio stations. This is David Marcus, Fox News digital columnist and author of Charade, The COVID Lies That Crushed the Nation.
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9: $5,000. That's the average amount of money people in the U.S. are now spending on gas in a year. $5,000. That's crazy. If you drive, you have to download Upside, the free app that gives you cash back.
11: Iran won't surrender. I'm Dave Anthony, Fox News. That's what its president posted on social media, though President Trump, before leaving Ireland, insisted
12: Iran wants to make a deal so bad.
11: But today, as Fox's Jonathan Savage reports, a meeting Iran was planning to have about the Strait of Hormuz, where its attacks have affected oil and other shipping, has been postponed.
13: It was meant to see Iran and Oman present Gulf Arab states with a plan governing shipping routes in the Strait of Hormuz. Meanwhile, strikes by Iran-backed Houthi rebels based in Yemen have forced the closure of Saudi Arabia's east-west oil pipeline, a vital alternative given the effective closure of the strait. All this has seen oil prices rise further.
11: Now, the price of oil and gas, both higher. Gas is $4.31 a gallon, up 16 cents since last Monday in AAA's national average. Diesel has spiked double that. It's at a record high, $6.23. Also, while in Ireland, the president blamed a different conflict for that, urging Ukraine's president to show restraint.
12: He has to stop knocking out diesel fuel in Russia. Let him go after targets, but not diesel fuel, because he's causing a shortage of diesel.
11: The president's also concerned a new push to put more restrictions on artificial intelligence could give China an advantage in AI development. This after Anthropic CEO Dario Amodei suggested they need guardrails in place, telling CBS Face the Nation,
14: I won't lie to you, there are real dangers. And I think for too long, the industry lied to people about the fact that this technology had risk.
15: Elon Musk posted in response, a simple Dario is right. And then you have OpenAI, Sam Altman, he added on X that he too agrees with the pacing of the frontier. He says, we welcome a federal framework that sets consistent safety requirements for frontier AI.
11: Fox's Alexandria Hoff, another setback for President Trump trying to restrict mail-in voting. Another federal judge has blocked his executive order. 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
4: This is a WBHP news update.
16: 25 years after the 9/11 terror attacks, Alabamians pause to remember. Governor Kay Ivey says it was a direct assault on the American people, and she's paying tribute to the nearly 3,000 who lost their lives on that day.
17: Some were Alabamians, yet in the midst of that terrible day, we Americans rose up united and stood strong. We resolved to overcome the evil of that day and never forget those we lost.
16: In Birmingham, the FBI held a memorial stair climb at Protective Stadium. David Fitzgibbons is the special agent in charge.
18: You never forget the lives that were lost and the sacrifice that was made by the brave men and women that responded on 9/11. And we must carry that forward.
16: A jury recommends the death penalty for a convicted cop killer. Brian Martin was found guilty of murdering Sheffield Police Sergeant Nick Reisner. Members of the officer's family made emotional statements in court today. The defense opted not to present mitigating evidence. A judge will formally sentence Martin at a later date. On the Gulf Coast, a new display and statue honoring one of Alabama's own.
19: Wasting away again in Margarita.
20: A 7.5-foot-tall bronze replica of Jimmy Buffett's been unveiled outside the National Maritime Museum of the Gulf in Mobile. Coincides with the opening weekend of the permanent exhibit to honor the life and legacy of the late singer-songwriter who grew up along the Gulf Coast. Ben Victor sculpted the statue.
21: It's one of those sculptures that's really near and dear to my heart. And so it's just been a great time memorializing him, but also helping his legacy live on.
20: Officials say these events are to honor Buffett's lasting impact on our Gulf Coast, as well as the world of music. I'm Angie Norvell.
16: And I'm Jim Faraday.
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28: 7 minutes after the hour. Good morning. Welcome to Monday, September the 14th, year of our Lord, 2026, on the air, streaming live on your iHeartRadio app. This is the show that belongs to you, your morning show. I'm Michael Del Giorno, honored to serve you. Jeffrey's got all the sound. Red is off. And if you're just waking up, President Trump is suggesting the U.S. could stay in Iran forever and keep its oil, you know, like Venezuela. Researchers are warning now the public of a rare but possible life-threatening brain disorder that may be tied to the GLP-1 weight loss drugs. You knew that was just too good to be true.
29: Yeah.
28: Although I did consider GLP-1s over the weekend. Spent the weekend in Long Island. Shout-outs to all the little Italian grocery stores and delis.
29: Did you have a good time?
28: Oh. Well, no, I was there for a funeral. But the cannolis and the... I might need a GLP, so let's find out what these warnings are a little bit later on. Serious financial problems could shut down the Kennedy Center as early as Tuesday. Practical Magic 2 topped the weekend at the box office, ending a six-week reign by Spider-Man. And I believe The Odyssey is now the highest-grossing motion picture in history. Still no desire to see it.
0: I may have to go see that now.
28: I like to avoid tennis, as you know, because I can't pronounce the names. Oh, do we need someone to rise to greatness with a name like Smith again?
0: Well, sure. McEnroe.
28: But I think I can do this one. Alexander Zverev is this year's U.S. Open winner, defeating Ben Shelton, no relation to Blake, in the men's final in New York yesterday. And I was pulling into a LaGuardia right as the match was getting ready to begin. I took off as the Yankees and the Mets were getting ready to start. I flew over the Philadelphia Eagles while they were playing.
0: Oh, wow.
28: And of course, by the time I landed, the Titans had lost.
0: Yeah. I have a piece of audio for the Titans. By the way, if you'd like to hear this.
1: We're the first pick in the 2025 NFL draft.
28: Well, for my Cleveland family listening, and of course here in Tennessee, where soon we will have Dolly Parton International Airport. We took another giant leap towards that over the weekend. 0-17 is not off the table for Cleveland and Tennessee.
0: It's not.
28: God. It's not. No, seriously.
0: It's horrible. It's
28: and that's what horrible. Makes the sound that you picked rather ideal. I think the NFL got off to a great start this weekend. Lions stopping the Saints in overtime as they go for the two-point conversion, which, by the way, I'm not slamming the Saints.
0: No.
28: You're on the road. There was still a minute and a half left of overtime. So if you take the tie, they could have still won with the field goal. The right thing to do is to go for two. Defense have been on the field for a long time. Saints are moving the ball almost at will. Lions, get that neck back. Show some spine.
0: Yeah, they do.
28: Stop the Saints on the two-point conversion in overtime, win 31-30 at home. The Bucs trailed early and never caught up. Bengals, 33-27 over Tampa. Jacksonville scored the first 31 points. That's all they really needed.
0: Yeah.
28: 34-10 over the Browns. Titans, just 68 yards rushing. Only 127 yards by air. Jets, easy. By the way, I said the Jets won easy, 23-10 over Tennessee and Nashville. That's how bad the Titans are. So, obviously, Titans and Browns are on the clock.
0: Enjoy that new empty stadium.
28: Yeah, 409 yards of offense, one big stop when they needed it. The Buffalo Bills, 36-31 over the Houston Texans. Steelers take the home opener, 20-13 over the Falcons. Vikings outscored Green Bay 29-3 in the second half. Minnesota, 39-22 over the Pack. Kirk Cousins, three touchdown pass. I can't even say it.
0: You got it? You okay?
28: The Raiders, 27-13 over the Finns. Jacoby Brissett. Cleveland. You could have Jacoby Brissett for a song compared to what you paid.
0: Coulda, woulda, shoulda.
28: Jacoby Brissett, 27-37, 277 yards and a touchdown. Good morning, Phoenix. Cardinals, 26-14 over the Chargers. Isaiah Likely on my fantasy team. No sweat. I'm leading by 50 going into Monday night. But I play Pitsy for Atlanta, get a big goose egg. Isaiah Likely, my backup tight end, 8 receptions, 2 touchdowns. Giants, all Giants, 28-20, huge win. John Harbaugh has a new home and a big win on Sunday Night Football. And then tonight we have Monday Night Football at Arrowhead, Broncos and Chiefs on ABC and ESPN. Well, I don't have to document what a bizarre week it was in college football. Who didn't fall is more the question. In the end, Oregon, OU, Ohio State, massive upsets. Ohio State ranked number one. Oregon struggled in week one, dropped to the sixth. But then this loss to Oklahoma State, OU's loss at Michigan, and Michigan, of course, proved how good they were. There's some shocking. I think the era of Arch Manning, we don't do sports talk, although last 3 minutes might be the on Mondays after for opening weekend of college and NFL football. But Arch Manning's decision to come back for another year, the way he led his team from behind to knock off a number one like that, the year of Arch Manning has begun. So Longhorns and Arch Manning, your new number one college football team. Georgia at 2, Notre Dame at 3. Indiana wants me. The Hoosiers are back in there in the top 5 at number 3. At number 4, and Miami rounds out the top 5. Things you need to know. There's the news cycle, and then there's the things that we really probably should focus on. Being smarter than everybody else and not taking the bait and being narrativized. There's going to be a lot of media news coverage of Trump and this $5,000 dividend, which would be over $1 trillion. Unless he really got into means testing it. And since when is that MAGA? But Trump doubled down in Ireland on the $5,000 dividend. Feels like a bribe, right? Re-elect Republicans in the midterms. Everybody gets $5,000. And of course, is it his money to give? Doesn't Congress have to approve it? Not so fast. Not even the Speaker anxious to do that. It's $1 trillion when you're 40 plus trillion and living in deficits. In terms of the Iran war, fuel shortages remain the dominant issue internationally. I know when we got a squirt of gas on our way to LaGuardia, it was over $5 in Long Island. I think here at home, it was like $4, wasn't it? Pretty much.
0: I paid $4 on the way in this morning.
28: Well, you seem pretty bitter about it as well.
0: Well, I'm bitter about the $4, yes.
28: Yes.
0: I enjoy your morning show.
28: No, I know. So fuel costs, and that brings up the economy in general, which we were looking at Rasmussen, how America is viewing the economy, and it comes down to unfair. So every political cycle, we talk about issues that could be driving the election, energy within a party or a candidate, unity within the party. And then, we always come back to, and historical factors, and it's the economy, stupid. So the Republicans are coming off this midterm convention, which is to some degree unprecedented. Some of you will split hairs. To literally stage what looks like a convention with the state signs, like you're doing convention business when you're not. You're trying to drum up some energy for your base. We're going to talk a lot. We got David Zanotti coming on. We've got Chris Walker, GOP consultant, about if it achieved what it set out to achieve. The best I can say, and don't accuse me of being anti-Trump, I'm just an umpire that calls balls and strikes. I'm about America, all right? I'm not in any party's back pocket or any candidate's back pocket. I thought the second night was better than the first in terms of messaging and messengers. But I don't know if it's moved many needles. And you can get caught up in the momentary needles. But if a majority of the American people are feeling like the economy is unfair right now, that makes the work harder for Republicans in this midterm to hang on. And you have that in conjunction with these issues of war and lingering war and oil crisis. It can add up. I don't think the historical proclivities are in place. That would be to ignore the war within the Democrat Party. Which was why my stance was I would have shut up and done nothing. I would have let 9/11 as a backdrop do all the talking for me. As an Islamist is running for Senate in Michigan and is in the mayor's office giggling during the reading of the names, that would have been enough for me. Just let their fight within be the spotlight. And be the serious one about the next moves forward. But they chose a convention. Did it achieve what it set out to? Can it turn this kind of momentum? Can it silence? It's the economy, stupid. And you got a gas problem and a president talking about, well, maybe we'll just stay in Iran forever and take their oil like we did Venezuela. A, Venezuela's in your hemisphere, needed to be dealt with and was. B, Iran is not Venezuela. Wouldn't be that simple to just stay and take their oil. Now, we always warn you, I got 1 minute, don't I? Yeah. I always warn you that you got to be careful with wars. Because they have a habit of not staying where they started and with the same players. So you must identify an enemy. You must have clear objectives. You must have an end game. And you must defeat your enemy and move on. Lingering can lead to wars slowly spreading and expanding with new players. Sorry, I'm going to have my eye on just that. So you've got Trump getting ready to visit with Xi. Now you have Trump acknowledging the Chinese helped Iran with their last airstrikes, spying on the U.S., sharing images with Iran for targeting purposes. In Yemen, you have the Houthi rebels seizing more key islands in the South Red Sea. That's tightening the grip on the shipping routes. And then Trump floating the idea of staying and keeping their oil. These aren't good signs. So we'll address those seriously. We've got a lot of smart people to help us understand this day as well. Rory's going to talk a little bit about the AI hysteria, and I've got a hysterical quote from Elon Musk on AI. I don't think it's going to make you feel any better about the issue, but you might get a yuckle out of it. John Decker will mark the 50 days till the midterm election from the White House with us. We have your sounds of the day, Chris Walker on the midterms. DZ will be chiming in, and the beautiful Jacqueline Smith, the only of Charlie's Angels to be in all five seasons. Let me tell you something. For as iconic as the show Charlie's Angels was, 99% of that punch came from only 1 year. 1 year. That iconic show and what it did for the beautiful Jacqueline Smith. You'll hear about, she's out with her new memoir, I Once Knew a Guy Named Charlie. So we got a lot for you today. Miss a little, you'll miss a lot, miss a lot. 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Okay, one chance for all of us to live Monday, September the 14th, 2026. It will never happen again. We must understand it together because we're all in it together. This is your day. This is your morning show.

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17: 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Yep. Bring that one down.
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7: Coming up next hour, or no, third hour, the beautiful Jacqueline Smith, one of Charlie's original Angels and last Angels, out with the new, I feel like Larry King, out with the new memoir, I Once Knew a Guy Named Charlie. A Simon and Schuster memoir. We may go the full hour with Jacqueline Smith. DZ will be along next half hour. We're going to talk a little bit about what the Republicans achieved with that convention and 50 days till the midterms. Can't have your morning show without your voice, nor would we ever want to. You say it, you send it, and we all hear it. No more rotting on hold and no more ignoring you. So use that talk back button if you're listening on the iHeart app. You press it. It gives you 3 seconds. 3, 2, 1, and then start. You can make your comment, ask your question. You got up to 30 seconds and as many tries as it takes. This show belongs to you. So you can also email MichaelD@iHeartMedia.com. Guess what time it is, everybody? 36 minutes after the hour. Early bird gets the worm. Sleepy squirrel misses the nut. And we're so busy today, sounds of the day is early.
8: You're a fresh person.
9: I think that this is...
8: We used to call Joe Biden a mentally retarded person. Okay?
10: This is what democracy looks like.
8: They call me king now. Do you believe it? No king. I'm such a king, I can't get a ballroom approved.
7: Well, always revealing, often entertaining sounds of the day. AOC was at the National Baptist Convention. She's just amazed at how God is working through their platform. I could have played 6 minutes and 10 seconds of this, but I had to pick a short segment. For all of you who maybe sit in church on Sunday and maybe just think to yourself, how can we all believe in this God, his nature, his creation, the fulfillment of his law and prophecies, the Messiah, his teachings, the apostles' teachings, and then politically support something so at its base antithetical? This is always a very difficult topic. People always pull me aside and go, be very careful when you do that. I'm being very careful, but I'm also being very honest. I mean, I can tell you that without any apologies. There's no way. The minute a party or its policies or its solutions go counter to my worldview and scriptural understanding of truth, I'm gone. Now, I never had to do that with the Declaration of Independence. I never had to do that with the Constitution. But today, I do it often. Frankly, daily. So it had to make the sounds of the day. If it ruffles your feathers, I apologize. But here's AOC talking at the Baptist Convention about how God's moving in her. And her movement.
11: And I genuinely believe that we are in a moment of great realignment in our country. Great realignment. And a lot of the things that people said couldn't happen before can happen now. It can happen now because that is the gift of disruption. You've got someone coming in, making a mess of everything. And that allows us to rebuild it all from scratch.
7: Do not conform to the patterns of this world, but be renewed daily by the renewing of your mind. I don't mind AOC having socialistic worldviews. I don't mind her supporting abortion, though I will fight her on that issue till I take my last breath. I will give voice to every baby silenced until I take my last breath. I will stand for God's creation, not an accident from an explosion. I will stand by marriage and family and self-governance and personal responsibility and character. But how did all of this get a place there at a Baptist convention? Who's putting what above the gospel? Now, having said that, let me speak to those of you of the book who thinks it's optional what to believe and what's just, you know, kind of there. The things I do that God puts up with, I mean, I'm not him. I have often said this. The biggest problem in America, a republic under God, indivisible, is we are divided. We're not very godly. And one side isn't living what it believes, and the other is. AOC is going forth into all states, proclaiming her news. And as always with the left, they'll have a right, and it'll be miraculous what they're doing. You, of course, will not have that right, and it'll be dangerous what you're doing. I mean, again, I probably should have just done a whole six-minute segment on it, but you can't do everything. We got to get to the president, who was at the Irish Open and made a bit of a policy announcement, if you will.
6: Irish whiskey. Yeah. On behalf of the United States of America, I am going to take the tariffs off.
7: You know, it's so Donald Trump, and it's so easy to giggle and laugh. But, you know, again, to respond to the sermon I just delivered, unfortunately for you. Yeah, I don't like when Democrats pick and choose winners and losers, and I don't like when Republicans do. And I love President Trump, but I don't like when he does either. If lifting tariffs can make a crowd cheer that you're at in Ireland, then I can assure you everyone you're imposing tariffs on somewhere would cheer as well. So which is it? They're necessary? How many of you send me nasty emails? Well, the president's even the score. These people have been taking advantage of us for, all right, so has Ireland been taking advantage of us for a long time? So because he's at a golf course at an event and can get a cheer, they don't have to pay the tariff. The rest of us pay it. But that's America, right? Probably a great moment for you. Wasn't a great moment for me. The president got pressed before he got on the plane. Are we any close? I mean, seriously, how long before we go, you know, you might want to hire. You would think when you have a press secretary, you know who you're going to next. Anyway, very few press secretaries ever stay for an entire term, let alone both terms. You always have your next person in line. It is kind of taking a long time to name this. Now, we all left last week thinking, well, it's Maria. I can't say her name. Why is it so hard? Bartomoro. Maria. Bartoro.
12: Yeah, it's close enough. That's close.
7: You know Maria.
12: Everybody knows Maria.
7: Yeah, we all thought, well, she unceremoniously left Fox. She's obviously it, right? So somebody asked the president, are you any closer?
13: We have a lot of people that want it. Many people want it. Many people have been written about, as you know. But many people want it and willing to. You know what we're going to do for a little while? We're going to use the secretaries, the, you know, Marco and... maybe J.D. just did it. He did a great job. But we're going to use Scott. We're going to use Howard. We're going to use a lot of our secretaries. Linda McMahon is so great. And we'll do it for a little while. But ultimately, I'll fix up on it.
14: When do you think you'll do it?
13: We'll do Marco next. I will.
7: Yeah. No answer to the question, well, when do you think you'll make a permanent announcement? But to the person that shouted out, can Marco be next? You got it. Marco's next. Wouldn't it be funny if it's Mitch McConnell? Anyway, I digress. Everybody, and again, I think it can be a political weapon. I mean, let's face it, any time they can make you afraid of anything, whether it's global warming, whether it's a COVID virus, fear grips you and makes you controllable. Always, whenever somebody is, you know, trying to scare you about something, always at least be a slightly suspicious that someone's trying to control you. And then there's people you trust and people you don't trust, people who really understand it and people who don't. I think, I wish DZ was here early to respond to this, but I think he would agree with me that for the most part, it's the ignorance that trips us up because we don't understand it. We weren't involved in its creation. The same was true of social media. You know, we just kind of had this connective ability suddenly, and then someone started doing it, and it seemed cool. My mom, 5 states away, can see the latest pictures of the kids. I mean, that kind of thing. And then the next thing you know, all this stuff comes along. So the reason I say all that is not to change the subject, but just to emphasize, okay, Elon Musk, here's a guy that gets the topic. So right away, I'm interested in what he has to say. I know everybody's saying, this is a Pandora's box, and once it's opened, the world as you know it, I mean, everybody has all but said, it's the Antichrist. And it can turn on us and kill us, right? So we have this fear, and then people start saying, well, you know, we can't let the Chinese beat us. You know, we're already destroying the Chinese. We have way more data centers than they do. So you don't know what's real, what isn't. So then you get somebody like Elon Musk start discussing it, and you're like, oh, I better listen. Now, here's somebody that gets it. So, Elon, how scary is AI and are we all going to die? Listen.
14: Artificial intelligence is being smarter than the smartest human. At which point, you know, perhaps any invention is possible. But there's always a small chance that AI will kill us all.
7: So AI... Hey, by the way, there's a better way to say it.
12: Thanks
7: so
12: for the positive outlook there.
7: So AI is smarter. AI is smarter than every smartest human combined that ever lived. Okay, so that's where your starting point is. So obviously, you get all the smartest people who ever lived in one room. We can invent some things. Or we could all die. Either way. Dying a little bit in his soul, and that was before the Browns kicked off, was Vivek Ramaswamy running for governor in Ohio. He had this to say from his vehicle while driving after Ohio State got beat by Texas.
15: Pretty rough loss last night. No way around it. But here's the good news. We can still win off the field. Here's the plays I'm going to call when I'm governor of the state. Zero income tax, lower the property tax burden, fight Medicaid fraud, and put more money in your pocket.
7: I got to tell you, you do that. You know I've been itching to move to Cleveland. Although I think I would do Canton.
12: You're out of here.
7: I mean, that's what keeps... I was in Long Island and I was thinking to myself, can you imagine all these Italian restaurants, Italian grocery stores, bakeries, delis? I get a beautiful house. Maybe I want to go to Montauk for the weekend.
12: Nonstop cannolis.
7: The Hamptons. Maybe I just get on the Long Island train, and I mean, boom, it drops me off right in Manhattan on the weekend. I'm thinking, oh, I'd live here. Charming neighborhoods. Like, remember the movie Meet the Parents?
12: Yeah.
7: That was Oyster Bay, Long Island.
12: Was it really? I didn't know.
7: Yes. I mean, everything looks like somewhere Steve Martin would have filmed Father of the Bride. I mean, those kinds of just charming homes, gorgeous.
12: Yeah.
7: And I'm thinking, Andrea, I could live here. To which Frankie reminds me of what the taxes are. I mean, when you get a $30,000 bill every November for your property, and well, actually, they separate it out. So you get like a $15,000 bill for school tax, and you get the And then you're like, well, no, I can't do that. Plus, I don't want to, you know, take a point where I'm earning a lot of money and do it someplace where they take it. But Ohio, you get rid of the income tax, you get reasonable property taxes like we have in Tennessee. I may come deal with those bugs by the lake for a little while. And the Cleveland Browns, with the first round, pick Michael DelGiorno and your morning show.
12: He's a water boy.
7: This, all leading into this. Oh, my God, I'm late already? Well, you remember all the controversy. As timing would have it, we have an Islamist, probably radicalized online, mayor of New York City on the 25th anniversary of 9/11 when radical Islam attacked. So a lot of the family members, a lot of the first responders did not want Mamdani a part of any of the commemorations. And so what does he do? He gets during the reading of the names. I mean, I don't play outrage radio, but this should outrage you. During the reading of the names, he's caught on camera laughing and talking with AOC. I mean, people were outraged. Now, this is radio, so I mean, I can play you this, but you're not seeing them while you're just hearing the names being
16: Brennan
7: read.
16: Latchman.
17: Ganesh K. Ladcut.
16: James Patrick Ladley.
7: I mean, it was just, you know, and so somebody obviously asked the president about what he thought.
18: I think it's terrible. It's not a place to be laughing, especially in that case. I thought it was dumb. The fact that they were laughing together in a very important part of the ceremony was inappropriate.
7: Inappropriate, to say the least.
19: All right, all right, all right.
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22: Being a Democrat, this is like a goldstone
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24: We should have a government that just minds its own damn business.
7: And that's your alone. Sounds of the day for this Monday, September the 14th. Gold and silver recently soared to record highs, but then it pulled back. So everybody was asking the question, well, are precious metals still a good buy? Well, the major banks thought so all along and still do. They're forecasting even higher prices ahead. Why? We're $40 trillion in debt. The dollar's declining. Inflation is shrinking our savings. Even with corrections along the way, gold remains a historical hedge for wealth protection. That's why Morgan Stanley ditched the 60-40 stock-to-bond portfolio. They're recommending now up to 20% in precious metals. 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Next hour, Rory O'Neill, more warnings. The artificial intelligence may be moving too fast. We may all die. And even Elon Musk said that. We'll see what Rory. Thank you, Freddie. I like when Freddie responds to my show.
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7: Rory's got the story coming up in minutes as your morning show continues.
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30: Michael, I just heard what AOC said and what you said about abortion. If she is for abortion and doesn't care about life, why did she freeze her eggs and put it on TikTok for everyone to see?
7: Well, as you know, they're on the throne. Self is on the throne, not God. God's view of his creation is irrelevant. I mean, the bottom line to all this, do you know the answer to the question nobody can answer? When does life begin? If America looked in the mirror and was honest with itself, it would say, life begins when it's wanted. And when it's not, it's destroyed. And careful, because if you don't get issues of when life begins right, you won't get issues about when they end right. And that issue's coming very, very soon. Because when you have a birthing crisis, you eventually get an elderly crisis. Because there's no money to take care of them. Great call from Youngstown. Thank you. All right, 58 after the hour. Rory's got the story on AI. DZ will join us on the story of the convention in 50 days till midterms when we come back.
31: Good morning. My friends call me Billy Fish, and I'm calling from Youngstown, Ohio. And my morning show is your morning show with Michael Del Giorno.
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14: Good morning. This is JT, just after 6 o'clock. Thank you for joining me this morning on Alabama's Morning News. We've got everything you need to start your day, including traffic and weather together.
15: Well, we have a crash 65 north at Finley Boulevard, exit 262B, and a stall 65 north before exit 254. I'm Phil Carter in the Traffic Center.
16: We're starting out your work week warm and dry for your Monday. If you are heading out the door, it's going to be dry and hot today, especially throughout the afternoon hours. That high temperature this afternoon could reach the upper 90s for a lot of spots across central Alabama. Rain chances are little to none, even throughout the afternoon. As a matter of fact, over the next few days as well, as we've got a hot and a dry pattern setting in throughout the rest of this week. That's a forecast from the First Alert Weather Center. I'm meteorologist Carlin McCreary on your side.
11: Right now, it's 70 degrees at Birmingham's News Traffic and Weather Station. 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
14: 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Update from Fox News here in just a couple of minutes. But first, we lead local. Here's Leah Brandon.
17: A jury recommends the death penalty for a convicted cop killer. Jim Faraday reports.
18: The unanimous decision came after emotional testimony from the family of murdered Sheffield Police Sergeant Nick Reisner. Brian Martin was found guilty of murdering the officer in 2021 as police pursued Martin in connection with the murder. Martin's attorneys opted against presenting evidence of mitigating factors. Colbert County District Attorney Hal Houston says the jury's decision was welcomed by Sergeant Reisner's family.
19: There's tears of relief, tears of joy. You can feel the burden lifted off of them that they've been carrying for 5 years and just the pain, and not just them, but for the law enforcement officers that were shot at.
18: The judge will formally impose the death sentence at a later date. I'm Jim Faraday.
17: New reaction after Walker County bans Flock cameras. The ban applies only to the county rights-of-way. Commissioner Jim Borden says residents have raised privacy concerns about the automated license plate readers.
20: We also made it in our commission meeting that we can revisit the cameras in the future as we get more information and maybe we work with law enforcement to have a better understanding of what is actually going on with the data collection.
17: The ban does not apply to cameras located within city limits. And a shooting in Tuscaloosa leaves 8 people injured. A neighborhood party turning violent, leaving dozens of shell casings at the scene and multiple cars with bullet holes. Ramsey O'Neill is with the Ceasefire Campaign Task Force and tells WBRC.
21: It's embarrassing. It's dangerous. People cannot get together and have a fun event without someone resorting to violence.
17: All 8 victims, including juveniles, reported to be in stable condition. No arrests have been made. I'm Leah Brandon. And this is Alabama's Morning News with JT. We lead local. And now Fox News covers the world.
0: A message to Ukraine. I'm Dave Anthony, Fox News. As diesel hit the new record high price this morning, $6.23 per gallon, President Trump is urging Ukraine's president to stop attacking diesel fuel facilities in the war against Russia.
1: This isn't done by the Middle East. This is done by what's happening with Russia and Ukraine. There are plenty of other targets. Don't hit diesel fuel because that's hurting the world.
0: Now, that's the president before leaving Ireland, and this is after Russia attacked Ukraine's train service.
2: Ukraine's railway operator believes the diplomatic train may well have been the intended target. A Russian drone hit a passenger service near the Polish border. Just minutes earlier, a train passed through carrying one-time British Prime Minister Boris Johnson, ex-CIA Director David Petraeus, and other notable figures. Their train left ahead of schedule in response to Russian threats. General Petraeus called the incident terrifying.
0: That's Fox's Jonathan Savage. Back to fuel prices. Oil up another 2%+ today. AAA's national average for regular gas up 16 cents since last Monday. It's $4.31 a gallon. As a meeting Iran was supposed to have today with Oman about the Strait of Hormuz was postponed, while the Iran-backed Houthi rebels continue to disrupt oil shipping in the Red Sea and damaging a pipeline in Saudi Arabia. There's a new push among leaders in artificial technology to put more limits on AI, warning it could get out of control, led by Anthropic CEO Dario Amodei, who tells CBS Sunday Morning,
3: "What we're building is essentially intelligence. When something's very powerful, then of course it can be used well, and it can also be used for ill."
4: While fellow tech giants Sam Altman and Elon Musk say they agree with Amodei, President Trump on Sunday said his goal is to stay ahead of China because, in his words, whoever wins AI wins.
0: That's Fox's Gernal Scott. 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
14: Well, good morning. It is 6:05 now on this Monday, September 14th. I'm JT. Welcome in. Hope you had a good weekend. Boy, some crazy football. We'll talk a little bit more about that coming up here in just a minute. We got a lot to cover this morning. We're getting back at it in Washington this week. Calls for stimulus checks and oversight hearing of the FBI Director Patel. And it looks like we're going to send Mitch McConnell back to, he'll be back in this week as well. So Congress returns to a busy schedule. Roy O'Neill will join us here, and we'll get the update on that. Also, Jonathan Savage, our Fox correspondent from London. President Trump and the Ireland trip, the roundup on that. And what's going on with President Trump's $5,000 checks that he says he might be able to work out for us? Well, Speaker Johnson says, yeah, Congress might be able to work with him on that. So we'll get some more on that coming up as well. Also, what I'm telling you, things are getting crazier on the airlines these days. Now we got a female passenger on an American flight who decided she might want to strip naked and dance and get a little crazy. So, yeah, more on that as well. Midterms right around the corner. John Decker will check up with us at about 6:40 this morning on all that. Well, some good news stories around here. Hoover's landing another major development. Stadium Trace Village is expanding, as you know. A developer has now purchased that 65 acres there, $4.6 million, clearing the way for the next phase. Seems to be a number of them. Phase two, phase three, on the way. Third phase now is planned as a mixed-use development rather than simply just another shopping center area. And Will Kadish, behind all this, doing a great job with this. So keep it moving, keep it rolling. And the mayor and Hoover and city council, everybody seems to be working on the same page these days. So that's good news. Also, $53 million U.S. Highway 280. A widening project is nearing the finish line. There's been a lot of construction out there. It seems there's always construction on 280. But this is a big deal for people who actually drive on 280 every day. ALDOT's widening project from Shades Creek Parkway to 459. The project's carrying this big price tag, $53 million. How about that? It's been under construction now, seems like for years, but it's really only been 16 months. But the project's expected to be fully completed this fall. Nice new pavement, widen it, get some new lines out there. Everybody just slow down a little bit on that one. Shelby County continuing to build one of Alabama's best outdoor recreation networks. One of those stories that can get kind of overlooked. But hey, let's bring some props to Shelby County. Nice job going on. Continuing investing in parks and trails, recreation facilities, sports complexes. Those of you that live there certainly understand this and see it happening. Improvement, I would say so. Oak Mountain State Park now gives the county more than 100 miles of trails for hiking and biking, horseback riding. Double Oak Park, another major outdoor recreation option. Cahaba River Park, looking good. Good things happening in Shelby County out there. On the way for us, another check on this Monday traffic and weather together for you. We get you going six times an hour all morning long. And yes, we will recap some of these wild and crazy games in the football world in just a bit. Stay with us.
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14: A great weekend. Happy Monday to you.
8: Hey there, JT. Happy Monday. Did you get off the couch at all? I know I was pretty tied to it.
14: I'm telling you, I tried. Saturday was like a big blur. I went to a couple of events for my granddaughter. One was cheering. She's 7 years old. And my other one had a volleyball match. And she did a great job. Team lost. But it's amazing to watch the improvement in the skill level from 1 year to 2 years to 3 years. It's just, she's just really improved. It's just amazing to watch these kids. So
8: that's fun.
14: Yeah, I did some of that and lots of football. That's for sure. So
8: now, are you a recliner guy or a couch guy?
14: Oh no, I've got well, interesting. I'm kind of
8: or both.
14: I've got couches and then I've got these swivel chairs with little footstools that I whip around if I need.
8: So there you go.
14: I like to swivel because I'm watching TV and I can just do a quick spin and I'm facing the kitchen for another, you know, coldie.
8: And running to the bathroom.
14: That's right. All right. No, I just, you know, sometimes there's so much football on. I just go ahead and put the catheter in and, you know, let her run. I'm kidding.
8: Let
14: all right.
8: Let her rip.
14: All right. Congress back in session this week. It's going to be a busy week. Stimulus checks, AI, Cash Patel. What is going on?
8: Yeah, speaking of catheters, right, Congress is going back this week. But yeah, they're, well,
14: Mitch, I about spit my coffee all over this microphone. What are you easy now. All right, go ahead. Cash Patel.
8: So Cash Patel, he'll be up before the Senate Judiciary Committee. That's tomorrow. You know, the Democrats are going to try to want to stir the pot on that one and get on Rachel Maddow that night. So we'll see, you know, what kind of questions they're lobbing up tomorrow. And then Mitch McConnell, is he coming back this week? You know, he had a fall back on June 14th. Flag Day, President Trump's birthday.
14: Yeah.
8: Then, of course, he got pneumonia afterwards. He's had to go to rehab for a while. But the question is he back this week? And that's still a bit of an open question. Some, you know, he's really missed on the committee. You know, that's really where they notice his absence, not as much on the full floor of the Senate, but in the committee work, because the committees only have a one vote majority. So if he's out, then things get a little hairy in there.
14: Look, I like Mitch McConnell too, but when I, you know, my flags went up when I saw him freeze on camera behind the podium, and they had to kind of, you know, all right, we're going to wrap things up here and then walk him off. You know, it's very Joe Biden-esque, you know, and
8: And then he's the guy deciding the future of AI. That's the other issue that's coming up. You know, we've got Speaker Johnson was asked about it a lot on the Sunday shows this weekend after all these AI CEOs came out and said, this whistleblower who said AI could kill us all within a decade.
14: Yeah.
8: They said, well, this kid may have a point and maybe we need some guardrails and we need help from Congress. And now it's like, wait, you're turning to Mitch McConnell to help you figure out AI.
14: Yeah.
8: Okay.
14: This raises the whole thing about people's cognitive skills and able to continue their jobs, whether it's in Congress or in any walk of life. You know, Mitch McConnell, look, we love you. Great service. You've done an amazing job, but it may be time to, you know, just call it a day. I just hate to, you know, put him in a position where people are going to start going, get him out, you know, and getting angry about it. And people making the right decision for this man, and, you know, especially his family.
8: Right.
14: If you put me down for a vote, I'd say, Mitch, we love you, but it's time, you know.
8: Well, right now, you know, he's not running for re-election and he'll be out of office in January. But still, considering what's been happening, I know there are issues about it's a Democratic governor in Kentucky. But they sort of sidestepped that so that if McConnell were to step down, he would not be the Democratic governor would not appoint the replacement from Kentucky. So they changed that. So that part would not flip the seat. But yeah, there's a lot.
14: lots to think about with this, and I'm not sure we continue even for the last few months of the year. So, all right, Roy, thank you, buddy. I appreciate the update. It's 6:17 now, Alabama's morning news. President Trump returned to Ireland for his first time since 2023. Spent a lot of time at the Trump International Golf Links Resort there in Doonburg for the Irish Open. What's he going to do? What? No tariffs on Irish whiskey. Now we're talking. The update from Jonathan Savage, correspondent in London. Coming up next after we check this Monday traffic and weather together here in 3 minutes.
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14: Scottish, and then I whip over to a little bit of London, and it's just a hot mess. Good morning, sir.
9: Good morning, but it's entertaining probably because of that, if nothing else.
14: Well, my kids tell me just to shut up and sit down, Dave. All right, so besides the fact that no tariffs on Jameson, I mean, and I'm not even sure if it's made there, but it's an Irish whiskey, so what's the president doing?
9: Yeah, two-day visit to Ireland, a bit of business, a bit of pleasure, and throwing in an unexpected, perhaps off-the-cuff announcement at the same time. I think the thing that will have the biggest consequence is that announcement that he will remove Irish whiskey tariffs, 10% tariff on Irish whiskey at the moment, because it applies to European Union goods. But the problem for Irish whiskey manufacturers is their big rivals across the water, the Scotch whiskey manufacturers, don't have tariffs on their products. When King Charles came across for his state visit earlier this year, he had a word in the president's ear and got those tariffs removed, and now the playing field has been leveled. President Trump said, everybody's been bugging me about the issue, so he's going to take the tariffs off Irish whiskey. We don't know exactly when or whether there will be any conditions attached.
14: You know, it was supposed to be kind of a social a trip, if you will, largely diplomatic, centering around Ireland and the Irish Open, rather, there with Trump's course. I did not know he had the International Golf Links in Ireland in Doonburg there for the Irish Open. That's just incredible there. But it did turn into a little bit more than that. He took off the Kiss Me I'm Irish button, and he says, let's talk oil and gasoline and Iran and AI and China. So there was a little business done.
9: There was. He rejected the gloomy predictions from people in the AI industry that artificial intelligence could end humanity in a decade. Some saying in the last week there was a 10% chance of that happening. President Trump is, I think, all gas, no brakes on this one. He says the U.S. is ahead of China on AI. He wants to keep it that way. And he says that people have been exaggerating the warnings about that. There was another thing he said which really got the attention of people in Ireland and in the U.K. as well that was very controversial. He, in a very politically sensitive moment, he said he would love to see a united Ireland. You will remember the decades of conflict known as the Troubles over which Ireland's constitutional future was at the centre. But the president said that you have Northern Ireland and you have Ireland, and it would seem to me that one of the naturals of all time is to put them together. He's describing that as his personal opinion.
14: Now he's treading in some unsettling waters when he comes up with that idea. I mean, for years, I mean, decades, how long has it been, hundreds of years maybe, since the battles between Northern Ireland, the Protestants and the Catholics, that's still underlying there, isn't it?
9: Yes, and much of it is sort of the way the British moved Protestants into Ireland to try to control and change Ireland many, many years ago, and the Irish fight for independence against the British as well all feeds into that. So the wounds are still very real. There's still people with long living memories of the violence in Northern Ireland between the two sides. We have the Good Friday Agreement, which pretty much ended the violence that was signed in 1998. The United States and the United Kingdom both support the Good Friday Agreement, which has a provision by which Ireland could one day be united. And the official position is that the Good Friday Agreement should be stuck to.
14: Well, it's nice to talk about while you're there. It's kind of like rolling out a little comment at the Thanksgiving dinner table. Hey, how do you feel about sex and religion and everything else that we don't talk about at Thanksgiving? And then you leave the room. He leaves after a two-day visit. And they're going, what did he just do? He's stirring the pot over here. Come on now. I mean, I think President Trump's got enough on his plate to handle right now besides trying to bring Ireland together. But hey, a nice sentiment that everybody gets along in Ireland. Well, Jonathan, I'm going to leave you with a little Irish music as we head on out. I know you like a good pub and a good sip of a good brew, so this one's for you. Thank you, Jonathan.
17: Tomorrow I'll be sober.
5: I swear it on me soul. I'll take no more, I'll shut the door.
14: All right, it is 6:27, Alabama's morning news. Stay with us, traffic and weather together coming up. Also an update from Fox News and Leah Brandon on the way too. And we're going to take a look at some football action from this past weekend. How about that Texas-Ohio State game? Are you kidding me? Yeah, we got a new top 10, our top 25 poll out. We'll run down that for you as well. Nice job, Alabama. Nice job, Auburn. Looking pretty good for a Monday after some nice football this past weekend. 6:27 now, Alabama's morning news.
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6: A one-time bonus for retired teachers also goes out in October. That hot and dry weather in Alabama just won't go away. We're flirting with record-high temperatures today, according to WBRC meteorologist Megan Thomas.
7: We are going to be talking about near record high temperatures, not only today, but tomorrow. Heat indices this week in the upper 90s, feeling like 105 in some spots.
6: I'm Leah Brandon, and this is Alabama's Morning News with JT. We lead local. And now Fox News covers the world.
8: News. I'm Therese Crowley. President Trump returns from his Irish golf and diplomacy trip with a gift of Irish whiskey, tariff-free, dropping the U.S. tariff. But back in the USA, he's got something to do about the price of diesel that shot up to $6.23 a gallon, 33 cents from a week ago, says AAA, calling on Ukraine's President Zelensky to pause strikes on Russian diesel refineries.
9: A lot of the diesel comes, and that's the one where there's a big up. It comes from Russia. And the Russia plants are being hit by Ukraine.
8: But oil supplies also at risk from Houthi rebels hitting a Saudi oil pipeline. In a meeting between Iran's oil neighbors on shipping through the Strait of Hormuz has been called off. Travel Pirates finds domestic vacation demand jumped over 34%. Spots like Las Vegas, D.C. and national parks trumping international travel. 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
10: It is 6:33 now, Alabama's Morning News. I'm JT on this Monday morning, September 14th. Thank you so much for making this part of the day. If you're getting up and moving, we sure do appreciate you being here. Well, Speaker Johnson says Congress would have to approve Donald Trump's proposal to send us all $5,000. If the Republicans keep control both the House and the Senate in the November elections. Yeah, I remember President Trump announced that idea. At the Republican midterm convention in Dallas last week, calling the payments a Trump dividend. Of course, he's not writing checks out of his own accounts, so we'll have to figure out where this money's coming from. The tune to do this is about $1 trillion. Over the weekend, appearing on NBC's Meet the Press yesterday, Speaker Johnson was asked by Kirsten Welker if he supported Trump's idea of spending that $5,000. I think it's a pretty decent idea. Speaker Johnson?
11: Like every idea that the president comes up with, he's a great idea generator. We're going to process that in Congress and figure it all out.
10: Well, there you go. So, can it happen? He was also asked if Trump's idea of spending $5,000 checks is an attempt to buy votes, as Senator Susan Collins has suggested.
11: Of course not. Remember, the Democrats who are making that claim are the same ones who gave out COVID checks and all sorts of stimulus

0: Jackson.
1: Well, she's a Republican.
0: It's not an unprecedented
1: Susan
0: thing.
1: Collins
0: the president is a Republican.
1: Yeah, I understand that.
0: Sure, but that's right. And so is the president. He's the lead Republican in the country.
2: There you go. So will we get the $5,000 check? Be nice going into the holidays, wouldn't it? We'll have to see what Speaker Johnson can work out. But like I mentioned, this is more than $1 trillion, depending on who qualifies. I mean, Trump has not provided a big detailed plan on exactly where the money is going to be coming from, how people would receive it, or when the payments would be made. You know, Speaker Johnson describes, Trump as the president who likes large ideas, as you heard there, and, they're going to work to find a way to carry out the proposal if they remain in control. Some Republican lawmakers have supported the idea. Yeah, as we know, others have raised some concern about spending federal dollars when we've got such a deficit. Be nice to get the check. But right? Well, this is a crazy world we live in here. A female passenger now on an American airline flight reportedly undressed during the flight and engaged what the crew described as indecent acts. Unreal. The incident reportedly became serious enough that the flight crew documented it and reported the passenger's behavior. Is this just another example of the growing number of bizarre and disruptive incidents aboard commercial aircraft these days? What is going on with the American people when they get on flights? I mean, what happened to dressing nice? You know, I don't get coming to the airport in your pajamas. You know, everybody seems to have headphones on these days. I mean, it's just, do we have no self-dignity anymore when we travel? I mean, come on. The key issue for the airline, I guess, flight attendants have to balance passenger privacy with maintaining order on the plane and protecting other travelers. Look, I guess there's dress codes. They ask some people to put more clothes on. Ma'am, could you put a sweater on, please? You know, coming on the plane with just the bra. That works for Madonna on stage, but not here in flight. Okay, depending on the circumstances and evidence, I mean, this kind of behavior could potentially lead to, removal from the flight. If we've seen a bunch of times where pilots have to turn the plane around, now everybody's upset. Here come the cops on board because people, just want to express their rights. I'm just being me. Well, be yourself at home. Don't do that here on the plane. At what point does bizarre personal behavior on these airplanes become a safety or public indecency issue for everybody on board? I mean, where's the common sense? This woman, I mean, getting totally naked and twerking up and down the aisle, that's going to get you into hot water for sure. Maybe that's what they should have done. Put some water on her. Set her down. Crazy. All right, 6:37. Alabama's morning news. Up next, John Decker will join us, our White House correspondent. Midterms, 50 days and counting. Monday, today, marks 50 days until the midterms. So who's got some momentum? What's at stake here? We'll get some highlights on this after we check traffic and weather together here in just about 3 minutes.
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2: 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The new ones, get your checkbook out on that one. 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By the way, new cars now cost more than 50 grand on average. I mean, the average car price. I haven't really gone car shopping in a while, but $50,000? You kidding me? Oh, my gosh. By the way, after the Sequoia, Toyota 4Runner, looking pretty good. Some of those cars last much longer than others. This report really does show where we stand with what cars are the good ones. We see Toyota there, the Sequoia and the 4Runner. So the next top 10, the final seven on the list, Toyota Highlander, the Toyota Tundra. Then you got Lexus. Hello, Toyota. Toyota Tacoma, Toyota Avalon. The Lexus GX is at number 8. The Lexus RX Hybrid at number 9. I mean, it's all Toyota and Lexus in the top 10, except for number 10, Honda Ridgeline. There you go. High five, Honda, on being a nice vehicle as well. John Decker, our White House correspondent, joins us now as we are getting close, 50 days away from the midterms. John, welcome in. Thanks for being with me.
19: Hey, thanks a lot, JT. Good to be with you. Hope you had a great weekend. You're right. It's 50 days until November the 3rd. There's early voting, of course. It happens in many states across our country. But Election Day itself is on November the 3rd, and there are some headwinds that Republicans are facing heading into the midterms. The number one headwind is just history. Historically, the party in power loses seats during the midterm elections. The president has acknowledged that, but the president says he's going to turn history on its head. He thinks that Republicans are going to do well. And of course, that convention last week that took place in Dallas, the president and many Republicans believe has given them some advantage, some motivation, some energy heading into the midterms. And we'll see if that indeed is the case. The Democrats, by contrast, they say they have the momentum and they have the energy heading into the midterm election.
2: Well, I did see a CBS News YouGov poll showing the Democrats leading Republicans going in 54% to 46. And you're right. The big one is the headwinds because of tradition and history. When there's a Republican in the White House, the midterms usually swing the other direction, especially after having control of the House and the Senate with the president and the Republicans for the first couple of years. But, you know, there's some other problems, too. And I go back and forth on where this is going to end up because I think the president's doing a great job. But people aren't, you know, really on fire for a war with Iran. The economy, every economist I talk to talks about how the foundation of our economy is strong, but there are surface line things caused because of the war. Gas prices, price of beef and other things are up these days. So, you know, if the war goes away, a lot of problems go away. It's like obesity. You lose weight, a lot of other problems go away too. So I'm pulling for the president. I hope we continue the course. I think he's on track. The insanity of the Democratic Party, though, John, being split like they are, making Hakeem Jeffries look like a moderate, you know, compared to what the left, real radical side of these socialist Democrats are all about. Is that a problem for the even Democrat voters going into the midterms that, my gosh, if we do that, we may end up with a lot more problems?
19: Well, that's what we heard during the course of that two-day convention in Dallas last week, and we spoke from Dallas. I was there. Mm-hmm. We heard this contrast between Republicans who call their policies common sense and Democrats who Republicans consistently during that two-day convention call those Democratic policies and prescriptions crazy, essentially. Crazy coming from individuals that they describe as, in some cases, communists. So that's the contrast that Republicans are presenting. You know, does that work? I don't know. We'll have to see what, you know, the vote actually is after November the 3rd. I think the key in any race is independence. Where do independents swing this midterm election? We know that in 2024, that presidential election year, they swung strongly towards President Trump. Are they going to be with President Trump and Republicans again this midterm election? I don't know. Right now, polls indicate they may not be, but things can swing the other way, of course, with 50 days left to go.
2: Absolutely. I got to think, though, that, you know, one of the biggest points for these independent voters is going to be what the heck is going on with this Islamic wave into the United States, where they're just loud and bold about Islam will take over the United States from the streets in our own country. I don't know what we're doing allowing this mad craziness to go on in the United States of America, but you come to this country, assimilate. And I don't know what the heck's going on flying a Palestinian flag in the United States Capitol from elected officials. No other nation in the world is flying anybody else's flag in the halls of their government buildings except that country's flag. It's insane what's happening here in this country with those crazy lefties. No doubt about it. That could be a major factor as well, I think. John Decker, buddy, thank you so much for the update. I sure do appreciate you. And don't forget, check out John Decker on the iHeartRadio app. He updates daily. 6:48 now, Alabama's morning news. What a fun weekend of college football it was. We'll recap all the action, a new top 25, and look who's number one now. All on the way after a check on traffic and weather together here. Just about 3 minutes.
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2: Points in the fourth quarter. Texas was down. I mean, unbelievable comeback. 20 points scored, and Ohio State had zero in the fourth quarter. So huge comeback. Texas finally won the game 24-23 at the very end of the game. Nice job, Arch Manning and the Longhorns. I got to tell you, I am not a Ohio State fan at all. So SEC, let's go. In fact, how about the SEC overall? I mean, just an incredible weekend. Had nine teams ranked now, including six in the top 10, Texas, Georgia, LSU, Ole Miss, Texas A&M, Alabama. Some great games over the weekend. Georgia handling Western Kentucky, no problem there. Score 70-20. Texas A&M had a big win over Arizona State. But once again, real games coming up, except for the Texas-Ohio State game. The competitive games will start this coming Saturday. Nice job, Bama. I thought maybe a trap game going in there the first half of the game. I'm like, what's going on here? But Bama certainly had a nice second half. They won 45-17. LSU and Lane Kiffin and the craziness. Another win for them beating La Tech. 45-14. Now, big game coming up this weekend in Oxford, Mississippi. As Lane's going back to his old stomping grounds, it'll be LSU and Ole Miss. I got to tell you, Pete Golding, the head coach there, and he's Lane's defensive coordinator at Ole Miss, may have something up his sleeve. The interesting thing is they both know what each other do and how they think. They work together for quite some time. So that'll be a game to watch this weekend, LSU and Ole Miss. I think game day is going to Oxford this weekend as well. South Carolina looking pretty good over Towson, 45-9. Florida beat Campbell, 52-3. Auburn, high five, nice job. I'm loving Golish. I got to tell you, if we're not playing Auburn, I'm kind of pulling for Auburn this year to do well. I like the new head coach and hope he does well. So just jump all over it. Auburn, 43-8. Nice job. Mississippi State, Jeff Lebby could be on the hot seat. He used to be at Ole Miss with Lane for years. Now he's the head coach at Mississippi State. They beat Minnesota 38-13, so good win there. The only SEC teams that did not come through this weekend, Arkansas lost to Utah, and they're pretty good in the Big 12. They beat them 43-10. Michigan, 17. Oklahoma, the other SEC team, lost to Michigan 17-10. Big takeaways, obviously. Texas coming back over number one Ohio State. That was the big headline all weekend long. And what a great game it was to watch, too. Georgia, Alabama, LSU, Tennessee, Texas A&M, Ole Miss, all posted some pretty good wins there. So your top 25 teams aren't going to run down the whole list here for you, but we do have some great turnout with Texas now. They're 2-0. They went to number one. They jumped, Georgia and Notre Dame, as well they should. I mean, you look at Ohio State, they dropped five spots down to number six. So you got Texas at number one, followed by Georgia, Notre Dame, Indiana's at number four, then Miami, and then Ohio State. Boom, boom, boom. LSU's at number seven, followed by Ole Miss, Texas A&M, and Alabama jumping up a couple of spots. Absolutely, we're in the top 10. Now, there you have it. And high five, by the way, to my son's team, West Virginia Mountaineers, are 2-0 now. Rich Rod and the whole staff and all the team looking pretty good in week number two. So once again, this week number three is going to be interesting because we're going to start seeing what the teams are really made of as the competition is obviously going to start getting stiffer. But Ohio State dropping 5 points or five positions rather than the top 25. That's the lowest ranking in two seasons for them, by the way. Oregon tumbling from number six down to number 21. They lost to Oklahoma State. A bit surprising with Oregon going on right now. I mean, just a little bit surprising. And Michigan returning to number 19 after they beat Oklahoma. Michigan in that controversial play last week before this game. Still on a lot of people's minds. But they came back, and Oklahoma following 13 spots to number 24. How about that after that loss to Michigan? Once again, the SEC looking strong with nine teams ranked now, including six in the top 10. And people question the strength of the SEC. Have a Coke and a smile and sit down and shut up. SEC still number one. All right, coming up top of the hour, update from Fox News, Leah Brandon, too. And a check on this traffic and weather together on this Monday, September 14th. Stay with me.
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2: Good morning, it's JT. Thank you so much for being here this morning, just after 7 o'clock now on Alabama's Morning News, giving you everything you need to start your day, including traffic and weather together.
25: We have a crash on 280 West at Dolly Ridge Drive and construction work today on Pelham Parkway at Martin Street. That right shoulder's blocked until 4:30 this afternoon. I'm Phil Carter in the Traffic Center.
26: We're starting out your work week warm and dry for your Monday. If you are heading out the door, it's going to be dry and hot today, especially throughout the afternoon hours. That high temperature this afternoon could reach the upper 90s for a lot of spots across central Alabama. Rain chances are little to none, even throughout the afternoon. As a matter of fact, over the next few days as well, as we've got a hot and a dry pattern setting in throughout the rest of this week. That's a forecast from the First Alert Weather Center. I'm meteorologist Carlin McCreary on your side.
27: Right now, it's 70 degrees at Birmingham's News Traffic and Weather Station. 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
2: Update from Fox News in just a minute, but first, we lead local. Here's Leah Brandon.
28: New reaction after Walker County bans flock cameras. The ban applies to the county right-of-way. Commissioner Jim Borden says residents have raised privacy concerns about the automated license plate readers.
29: We also made it in our commission meeting that we can revisit the cameras in the future as we get more information and maybe we work with law enforcement to have a better understanding of what is actually going on with the data collection.
28: Regions Arena, under construction in Mobile, will not be ready in time to host Mardi Gras events next year. Mayor Spiro Tirigata says the city wants to take the time to get it just right.
30: We could deliver a product that I think people could enjoy, but it wouldn't be to the level that we expect.
28: He says there have been delays caused by more than 100 days of rain since construction began. The Crimson Tide is moving up in both the AP and the coaches poll to number 10 after the win over the Kentucky Wildcats. Coach Kalen DeBoer says the team didn't panic even after a very rough first half.
31: Really proud of the way the guys fought. I felt at a halftime, it wasn't this crazy energy that we had to have. I felt like it was kind of almost just getting locked in, getting refocused, and just knowing that the game was going to be ours. We just got to go out and execute.
28: Alabama hosting FSU this weekend, and the Auburn Tigers beat Southern Miss in the home opener 43-8. Despite the score, Coach Alex Golish says the team needs to clean up the way it plays.
4: Just sloppy, and I don't care what the score is. That's what I just told these guys. Like, a win's a win, and winning college football games is hard. But if the standard is that, and that's what it looks like, then we're going to have a really, really, really long season.
28: The Tigers are staying home this week to host Florida. I'm Leah Brandon.
5: And this is Alabama's Morning News with JT. We lead local. And now Fox News covers the world.
6: Pushing back on a push to slow down AI. I'm Dave Anthony, Fox News. President Trump says we can put up guardrails, but as Fox's Alexandria Hoff reports, he's worried about losing the race developing artificial intelligence to China.
7: Any control that we could have had over a responsible future will have been lost. He spoke about this while in Ireland, then again aboard Air Force One.
15: It's going to be more good than bad, but by a lot. And I've said it from the beginning. Whoever wins AI, and we're leading by a lot. Whoever wins AI wins.
7: Well, several big names in AI development have been on a messaging campaign arguing that if systems are allowed to become too powerful, pushing out human control, then it doesn't matter if it was built in Silicon Valley or Beijing, the model will override everyone.
16: I would say it's a warning sign. It's a warning sign that we need to slow down.
6: That's Anthropic CEO Dario Amodei on CBS Sunday Morning. The president also said on Air Force One last night before returning to Washington, he's worried about diesel, which hit a new record high price this morning, $6.23 per gallon, according to AAA. He's urging Ukraine's president to stop bombing Russian diesel facilities in their war.
15: Diesel is being driven up by the fact that it's having a hard time coming out of Russia. And that's a case that hurts the world. We got to stop.
6: Oil prices are also up more than 3% this morning as Iran-backed Houthi militants continue to disrupt oil shipping around the Red Sea after also damaging an oil pipeline in Saudi Arabia. Meanwhile, a meeting between Iran and Oman discussing Strait of Hormuz shipping was postponed. And Fox's Steve Harrigan reports from Tel Aviv.
17: More violence over the weekend. Saturday, Iranian officials say one of their commercial vessels was hit by a projectile. U.S. CENTCOM says since their blockade began, they have turned around more than 100 Iranian vessels.
6: President Trump's lost in court again, trying to restrict mail-in voting. Another federal judge blocks his executive order that would implement ballot requirements for the Postal Service. America's listening to Fox News.
2: It is 7:06 now. Alabama's Morning News. I'm JT. Just get up and moving. Let's go. I know. Nice weekend, wasn't it? Here we go on this Monday morning, September 14th. We're glad you're along. I got to tell you, the AI situation right now is kind of crazy. It's like we either, floor it and stay ahead of China, or we slow down and put guardrails on it because it's getting so out of control. AI is eating itself and busting into itself. And, it's getting way ahead of us, basically. And everybody's claiming if this continues, it's going to be the demise, basically, of the human population. I mean, it's potentially extremely dangerous for just having open AI just out there running willy-nilly doing what it wants to do. And I'm not sure we can get total control over it without really clamping down on it. Next thing you know, well, here comes China. Boom, they kept going. They may see this as an opportunity if we start to clamp down and put all these guardrails up. So we're going to talk with a specialist on this coming up here in just about 10 minutes. Well, about 15 minutes or so. Matt Rosen, who is the CEO and founder of Aleda, which is a technology consulting firm that helps automate companies through AI. And the AI leaders, as you've heard, are even endorsing the slowdown in this very risky technology. So we'll get Matt on to talk about this in about 15 minutes. Also on the way, coming up next, nobody should be surprised that, women are facing pregnancies who choose abortion. Okay, we know that happens a lot. But they also feel as though they did not have the emotional or financial support to choose life. But did you know that 60% of post-abortive women would have chosen life for that baby if they felt they had such sufficient emotional and financial support? So we're going to talk with Autumn Christensen, who's on the platform to help these women understand there is help out there. She's the executive director of an organization called Her Plan. It's America's pro-life safety net. More on what she's doing and how she can help. Coming up next, after we check traffic and weather together here in just about 3 minutes.
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21: Have you heard the news?
23: We will never forget.
21: 9/11. It's been 25 years.
23: That's why we fight today.
21: Inflation ticked up in August.
24: And speaking of inflation,
21: diesel hits a record $6 a gallon.
2: so much for being here.
4: My pleasure. Thank you for the opportunity.
2: Absolutely. So let's talk about folks that are struggling with the decisions here. And for people who may not know about her plan, what exactly does your organization do? And what do you mean when you talk about creating a pro-life safety net?
4: Yes. You know, we have looked at the data about why women seek abortions and the profiles of women who are most likely to obtain abortions. And what we've discovered is that 60% of women who've had abortions said they would have made a different decision if they had had more emotional or financial support. So we built the concept of the pro-life safety net. You might hear people talk about the social safety net, which is very much leans heavily on government services, and sometimes those are needed. But the pro-life safety net is seven different categories of care that uniquely meet the needs of moms in communities who are thinking about or feeling like maybe they have to resort to an abortion. And then we build networks of faith-based and individual locally based organizations who are ready to step up and walk alongside of her across all of those needs that she has.
2: Yeah, those big needs, the pregnant women who are considering abortion are serious too. Housing, finances, childcare, healthcare, employment. I mean, it's all of a sudden you wake up one day and you're like, I'm pregnant. Oh no. And the world feels like it has collapsed on you. So how do you fill those needs, and how do you talk to somebody that may be going through that right now listening as to, hey, there are other options?
4: Sure. Yes. So oftentimes finding the pregnancy center nearest you can be a great opportunity to get the support that you need and you deserve. At our website at herplan.org, we have under her care a directory of over 8,000 resources that can be helpful. You know, you're right to point to the unique and specific and serious needs that moms have. Women who are considering abortion most often cite things like childcare, transportation, housing, pressure on the from the people around them saying, I'm not going to let you couch surf any longer. You're not going to stay here at my house any longer if you bring another baby in. Mm. In fact, a lot of people are surprised to know that women who have abortions, more than half of them already have a child that they're supporting, so they know what those costs look like. And it is not that they want an abortion. It's that they feel like it is the least bad of all of their bad decisions. And that's not the case. But it is incumbent on us as pro-life Americans and as people of faith to step up and be there to walk alongside of her and make a whole new plan for her future where she can thrive with her baby.
2: Let's talk about young girls out of marriage, not married yet, who are finding themselves in a situation like this. They're pregnant. They're maybe in their teens and like, oh my God, I can't tell my parents. I got to do something here. They seem isolated and alone. What do you say to the parents and people that may be around the pregnant teenager on how to support that decision, that child, that person going through this?
4: Absolutely. So we often say that abortions come out of isolation. But in that moment of realizing that they have a life growing within them and thinking about what the future looks like, they are often feeling a sense of fear. 34% of women who have abortions were going to church at least once a month at the time of their abortion, and yet they believed that people in their church were more likely to gossip about them than to help them. Whether that's true or not, it is our challenge, and it's why we have a program called Pathways that allows local community members to find ways to serve in your community, because the more you're showing love already to single moms and women in crisis, you are demonstrating to that mom who feels alone in the pew that you're going to be there for her. So we have on our Pathways program at herplan.org an opportunity to do some things that might kind of surprise your listeners. You know, yeah. I think a lot of times people think it's just women. We just need women working with other women. And I believe in women helping women. But sometimes these are moms who need oil changes. And yeah. Guess what? There can be men in the community who, out of a selfless sense of love for her decision to carry to term, can be there for her after that decision to help her with her car. When the car is the key to everything, that's how you get to work. That's how you pay your rent.
2: Autumn, there's been a lot of discussion about what happens to women and children after abortion restrictions change. So what do you think the pro-life movement needs to do better to demonstrate that there is support for women long term?
4: Absolutely. Great question. You know, there are two parts that have been a bit surprising after the Dobbs decision that overturned Roe versus Wade. The first is that abortion drugs are being trafficked into states like Alabama. Abortion drugs are coming from New York and California. And for your listeners, they are so dangerous. The people who are trafficking them, that are selling them on the internet, do not check for the health and safety considerations that are so important. And they don't even necessarily check to see if the mom is pregnant, or the woman contacting them is pregnant, or even if she's a woman at all. So sometimes those drugs are flowing to men who are holding the drugs right in front of her, or maybe even a girlfriend or a neighbor or a parent who doesn't want her to carry to term. And they're handing her those drugs and saying, swallow these, it'll be... This will solve everything. And the reality is that her home becomes the site of her abortion, and it's quite traumatic. Yeah. So we have an opportunity on the policy side to fight against mail order abortion. Then we also have an opportunity to step up in our communities and to be serving. And the more we're actively serving using our unique skills, we have a quiz to help you identify your unique skills. The more you're using them for people in your community, the more that women will step forward and say, hey, these people are real. I'm here. I'm going to reach out for help instead of living in that isolation and taking that pill.
2: Right. Autumn Christensen, the executive director of Her Plan. The website is herplan.org. For more information on how you can be active in helping support this organization and also helping young women that go through this problem and this situation. Autumn Christensen, thank you so much. I appreciate you this morning. God bless you.
4: Thank you. I appreciate you.
2: All right. 7:19 now. Alabama's morning news. To AI or not to AI? That is the question. What are we going to do about it? There's problems with it. We're going to talk to an expert. On the way next, Matt Rosen, the CEO and founder of Aleda. It's a technology consulting firm that's helping automate companies through AI. All the AI leaders seem to endorse a slowdown in this risky world on AI. More on this in 3 minutes after traffic and weather together.
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3: If we build in the right way, I think the probability of something bad happening is very low. If we build in the wrong way, the probability of something bad happening is very high.
2: All right, joining us now to talk a little bit more about this situation is Matt Rosen, the CEO and founder of Aleda, a technology consulting firm that's helping automate companies through AI. And all these AI leaders, you know, folks like Bill Gates and Anthropic's CEO, Dario Amati, who we just heard from right there, and Elon Musk, when it all started, said, you better keep an eye on this. It's going to get out of control. And now we see with OpenAI, there have been problems where AI just says, forget the boundaries. I'm going out on my own, and I'm jumping into another AI program, and watch this. I mean, hold my beer, AI says. Joining us now, Matt, good morning. Welcome in. Thanks for being here.
6: Hey, good morning, JT. Thanks for having me on.
2: Boy, I tell you, when the CEOs of all these, you know, competing AI labs are all saying we need to slow down, what specifically are they afraid of is going to happen if AI development continues, you know, at its current pace?
6: You know, I've been reading about this all weekend and asking myself the same thing. It's like, what is the worst that could happen? And what are they really scared of? And I've been trying to break it down, you know, just for myself and for this conversation. And I think where the fears are starting to arise is around something called recursive self-improvement. And in English, what that means is when AI builds itself and improves itself, and humans don't understand what it's doing. And then it starts building capabilities that beyond our ability to comprehend or keep up with them. That has not happened yet. And I think what these guys are saying is this could be happening soon. And, you know, the models that we get, you know, the ChatGPT 6 and Fable 5.1, there's probably a couple models ahead of that that have not, you know, been released anywhere outside these labs. So they're seeing things 6 to 9 months ahead of what we're seeing. And so they are in the best position to know what these models are capable of. Mm-hmm. But they're also in the best position to slow them down or stop them if there's concerns. Because I thought about, like, what's the worst thing AI could do? It could create a biological weapon. It could get nuclear launch codes. But those are probably the only two things I think that you could, you know, cause a real issue. So don't let it do those things. Don't give it access to digital infrastructure. Don't give it access to biological compounds. You know, regulate the things where it really could be dangerous until we truly understand this stuff, if that is truly the worry. Because frankly, these three guys, Musk, Sam, and Dario, are probably in the best position to understand what this stuff is capable of.
2: Well, sure, we all get it here in the United States, and I'm sure China understands that as well. But that is the big elephant in the room here. On one hand, we've got to, you know, stay on pace, or if not, exceed what China's capable of doing. If what you just described, China gets a hold of, they may say, well, forget that. We're not going to slow down. We're going inside those nuclear codes over there in the United States. We're going to go inside their electric grids. We're going to shut down their financial world. I mean, the potential, I mean, it's just astronomical. What we could all think of could possibly go wrong here. So is it realistic, really, to slow down AI companies that are competing globally and have enormous financial incentives to build more powerful systems?
6: Yeah, that's the question of the day. It's going to be incumbent upon them to do this. And I think Z from China is coming over. It's probably worth the conversation. It's like, do they understand the risks? I mean, yeah, well, they are our competitor or our enemy in some standpoints. We're also very closely linked to one another. Mm-hmm. So to the extent we can have an open conversation with them about, do y'all realize what this is capable of? Because maybe they do. I'm assuming they do understand what it's capable of. Do they want that? Because that could launch an attack that takes out all of China just as easily as it takes out us. So this goes back to, we figure, humans are great at

0: maintain our competitive edge.
1: I'd sit all these guys down and make them work together. Yeah. In the United States. I mean, there's not that many of them.
0: Yeah, that's true.
1: Get Dario and Sam in a room, be like, guys, how are we going to work this out? Literally go through what are the possible scenarios and how do we account for them? And do we need to slow down? Or do we just need to slow down AI development?
0: Yeah, I don't think we've got a problem with
1: dangerous areas.
0: Yeah, I don't think we've got a problem with the CEOs here in America. I think we could all get together and say, yeah, here's what we ought to do. It's the rest of the globe that's got me worried.
1: Yeah, really the only one that else that's building at this pace is China.
0: Yeah.
1: They're handing these models out for free. And, and that's the thing is, can someone take one of those models and do something with it unknowingly?
0: Yeah.
1: That's the concern, but how do you can control things on an international stage?
0: Yeah, exactly. And I'm telling you, in a week or two from now, we could be talking about a completely different set of scenarios and situations that have happened. That developing and growing at the speed of light right now. Well, Matt Rosen, I sure do appreciate your insight and expertise on this. Thank you so much. We'll have you back soon.
1: Yeah, glad to be on, JT. Have a great day.
0: All right, you too. It's 7:31 now. Alabama's morning news. Update from Fox News and Leah Brandon. And check on traffic and weather together coming up next for us.
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0: Local, here's Leah Brandon.
1: A Saturday night shooting in Tuscaloosa leaves 8 people injured, including 3 with serious injuries. Officers responded to a neighborhood party to provide first aid until emergency crews arrived. All 8 victims, including juveniles, are reported to be in stable condition. No arrests have been made. More than 100,000 lethal doses of fentanyl could send a convicted North Alabama felon to prison for life. Madison County deputies say a raid on a home turned up dealer amounts of fentanyl, several firearms, and thousands of dollars in cash. Maurice Fletcher charged with trafficking and possessing a firearm as a convicted felon. And there's a new team sitting atop the latest college football coaches poll, while Alabama remains in the top 10. Texas climbing 2 spots, leading the nation. The Longhorns followed by Georgia, Notre Dame, Indiana, and Miami. I'm Leah Brandon.
2: And this is Alabama's Morning News with JT. We lead local. And now Fox News covers the world.
3: News. I'm Gianna Gelosi. President Trump back home after a weekend trip to Ireland. The president causing a stir after his comments on unifying the Irish nation.
4: Such sensitive territory that U.S. presidents have traditionally avoided taking a side on it. And most U.K. leadership on this issue, especially the unionist parties, they really oppose this idea that they see it as giving up territory.
3: That's Fox's Alexandria Hove. Diesel hits a new record high this morning, $6.23 per gallon. President Trump is urging Ukraine's president to stop attacking diesel fuel facilities in the war with Russia.
5: This isn't done by the Middle East. This is done by what's happening with Russia and Ukraine. There are plenty of other targets. Don't hit diesel fuel because that's hurting the world.
3: Oil up another 2%+ today. AAA says the national average for a gallon of regular is $4.31 per gallon. 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
0: Alabama's Morning News. It is 7:37. I'm so glad you're making us part of this Monday morning as we get things rolling here. My gosh, what a great weekend of college football, wasn't it? We'll talk a little bit more about that coming up in just a bit here. Hannah Davis is going to join us next from the Federation for American Immigration Reform. I mean, years later, we've learned the lessons of 9/11, have we? The 25th anniversary came and went. But what an opportunity to look at what has changed after these attacks and whether those changes have actually, you know, made the country safer. All 19 of those hijackers entered the United States legally, which prompted major changes to immigration. We know that. So where do we stand now? And what can we do moving forward? Hannah Davis takes a look. Coming up next after traffic and weather together here in just about 3 minutes.
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18: 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Be there.
0: I mean, just unbelievable. It's been 25 years ago since 9/11. And it's still crazy in our country, as we seem to have forgotten. We're not supposed to forget what took place and who attacked us and what's happening now with the infiltration of the Islamic Nation coming to our cities and screaming loud in the streets and on microphones, and quite bold about it, and don't care that their goal, and they will, they say, bring Islam to the United States, and Islam will rule the United States. It's outrageous what's going on here. And Fairfax County Public Schools, I mean, as woke as you can possibly get, right outside Washington, D.C. in Fairfax, Virginia, they put out a list of do's and don'ts when it comes to talking to students. Do spend time with families and familiarizing yourself with the complexity of 9/11 and leverage a critical lens with students. Prioritize student safety and wellness. Design instruction around your students' needs and experiences. Design for accurate, inclusive representation. Don't create an emotionally stressful learning environment for any student. Assume students' feelings and experiences based on their identity. Ignore statements that are rooted in bias, hate, and racism. Associate 9/11 attacks. Don't associate 9/11 attacks with Islam or Muslims. So basically, Hannah, Fairfax County Schools want to whitewash this and don't bring up exactly who did this to us 25 years ago. Are you kidding me? These were terrorist Muslims, part of the Islamic, hierarchy there in that regime that continue to want to destroy us. And Fairfax County Schools basically saying, because these kids weren't born then, let's spin this a little bit, not really bring the truth. Outrageous.
19: They want to rewrite history, don't they?
0: Yeah.
19: It's rewriting history. Fairfax County, they're woke as a joke. You should see their sanctuary policy. So I believe it. I mean, it trickles down into the school system. If they can control the minds and the hearts of the students, they've got the next generation, right? And these kids, they don't know who Al-Qaeda was. They don't know who Osama bin Laden was. And, you know, I was only five when 9/11 happened, but I remember it. I remember being on in the schools. I remember my teacher being distraught. And I remember the nation rallying together. And we implemented a lot of the lessons of 9/11 on paper, but we had failed to consistently enforce them across the different administrations. You know, under the Biden administration, we let in over 1.7 million special interest aliens. These are illegal aliens that are coming from countries that are known to protect and promote terrorism in some form. You know, we've got to be consistent moving forward. There was a DOJ and DHS report that stated between 9/11 and the end of 2016, 3 out of 4 people convicted of anything related to terrorism, that kind of offense, they were foreign born.
0: Yeah.
19: What are we doing here?
0: Exactly. It's happening right before our very eyes. Look at the videos all over social media of what's happening in these large cities. It's outrageous we're allowing this to happen. It's outrageous we've got people in Congress, in our United States Congress, flying Palestinian flags, anti-Jew, anti-American. We got people in Congress saying they don't like America. Get the hell out and take your flag with you. What other government body, entity around the globe allows foreign flags to be flown in their government buildings? It's crazy. So we know what Obama did, and I think that's where a lot of this started. And then you got Biden just continuing the madness here. So 25 years after 9/11, what do you believe the United States got right? We certainly know what they got wrong here. And 19 of those hijackers entered the United States legally. What does that fact tell us about the limitations in traditional visa screenings? What do we got to do?
19: Yeah, I think that whole thing with the 19 hijackers entering legally usually blows people's minds, right? Because you think that they would have come here illegally. Now, some of them did overstay their visas, but they obviously never planned to leave in the first place. I think what we got right after 9/11 was the creation of the DHS. You know, we cracked down on tougher visa requirements. We saw significant vulnerabilities in our screening and enforcement. We started to correlate immigration with national security. And then it's like it all went away.
0: Yeah.
19: We banded together. We were strong. We had faith. And then it all went away. And as the years continue to go by, I think we're like what you said with Fairfax County school system, especially with the new generation, I don't think they're going to take it seriously anymore until something radical happens again. And we cannot allow that to happen. I mean, we've already got Iranian-backed groups such as Hezbollah, you know, abusing our financial systems to establish themselves here in the United States. We can't have that either. And so when is it going to stop? And when is the pendulum going to stop swinging so significantly between presidential administrations?
0: Yeah, exactly. This is the United States of America. And you look at these thousands of Islamic people that are in this nation right now that are marching through our streets, taking over these cities, Dearborn, Michigan. My gosh, it's 100% Sharia law. They don't care. And they're blasting it from speakers about how they are here to take over what we are doing in the United States. I mean, how concerned are you that some of these people in our streets right now that we just let wander in here are associated with Hezbollah, Houthis, Hamas, Iran? You know, it's just outrageous. I mean, if you could make 3 concrete changes to our immigration and border security system, what would you do, Hannah? What would you tell Tom Holman and the president right now on what is the priority and how are we allowing this crap in our streets in this country?
19: Well, I'd really crack down on those special interest aliens. I know right now the administration is really looking hard into criminal illegal aliens, you know, aliens that have come here and they're fleeing a rap sheet they had back in their home country, or they've committed pretty heinous crimes since getting here. Those guys are one thing. I'm not saying they're not important. I'm saying we need to go after them too. But these special interest aliens, you know, you're tied to terrorism somehow. Your uncle was part of an Al-Qaeda affiliate back in the 90s. We need to crack down on those people. Those people are also very dangerous to the United States. We need to see what they're looking into. We need to look what their bank accounts look like, and you know, what financial systems are they supporting, what remittances are they sending out of the country, that kind of thing. Those are the two groups that we really need to look into.
0: Yeah, and you see what happened at the 9/11 commemoration in memory in New York City with AOC and Mondani laughing while they're reading the names of the victims. I don't care what you're talking about, whether it's your dogs or you're talking about the crazy Republicans or whatever, not the time and place to be yucking it up between two extreme socialists in the middle of a serious, it's such a disrespectful thing for them to be doing. And the president has called them out on this. I mean, this is what we're allowing to happen. you know, in the guise of political correctness in our country. It's just disturbing as hell. Well, I appreciate you, Hannah. Thank you so much. And we'll do it again. Mm-hmm. All right, 7:49, Alabama's Morning News. 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We'll check in with Jeff Manasso, our Fox correspondent, coming up about Trump's administration. 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What's happening here? Up next after traffic and weather together in 3 minutes.
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21: Bound from Martin Road to Sparkman Drive. Same story, only 6 minutes. Memorial Parkway southbound from Sparkman Drive to Martin Road. Still working the crash, Highway 67 southbound at 36 and Ava Road. From the Traffic Center, I'm Veronica Herrera.
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30: Russ Faria was charged with a crime that he swore he did not commit.
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0: A lot of auto industry happening right now, and apparently Ford is upsetting the Trump administration a bit. Jeff, welcome in. So, I mean, our relationship with China is, I love you, I hate you. I love you, I hate you. And it's such a fine line that we dance all the time on doing business with them, but yet they're spying on us, we're spying on them. So here we are right in the middle of one of the biggest industries in the world, the auto industry, and Ford continuing to partner up with China in all kinds of aspects when it comes to the auto industry and batteries to actual manufacturing of goods for the Ford company in China. And yet they say, look, you know, the White House is upset, but, you know, they also are not really united in the administration on what we ought to be doing here. So what the heck is going on with Ford and the Chinese and the president?
1: Yeah, the Trump administration is putting Ford on notice, saying the company's relationship with Chinese firms could raise national security concerns, particularly when it comes to batteries, tech, and the nation's auto supply chain. At the center of the dispute is Ford's partnership with the Chinese battery giant CATL. Ford is using CATL tech at its battery plant in Michigan, a project that the company says will create American jobs and strengthen domestic manufacturing. But the Trump administration is raising concerns about Ford relying on technology from a Chinese company with alleged ties to China's military. And you know, the Transportation Secretary, Sean Duffy, is also questioning Ford's relationship with other Chinese automakers and suppliers, including Geely and BYD, as well as Ford's continued production of some Lincoln vehicles in China. Of course, Ford is pushing back, saying the administration is misunderstanding its agreements with Chinese firms and argues that its investments are creating jobs and, again, bringing manufacturing back to the U.S. But here's the deal. Let's I'll blow all that stuff out of it. This is why the Trump administration is not happy. China has a company law that mandates Chinese companies establish Communist Party organizations within the companies, which gives the CCP institutional presence and access to private businesses. There's also China's national intelligence law. Article 7 of that law says that organizations and citizens must support, assist, and cooperate with national intelligence work in accordance with the law. That's why the U.S. is worried about companies such as CATL and BYD.
0: Right. Well, you know, Ford itself has, you know, been warning Washington about the threat posed by these Chinese automakers. In fact, the Ford CEO there, Jim Farley, argues that China's auto industry could eventually overwhelm our American manufacturers. Yet Ford is simultaneously, you know, partnering with Chinese companies to compete globally. So where do you think this plays out at the end of the day here? Is they continue to work with manufacturing happening over there, yet they say this is going to actually bring manufacturing back here. I don't get how that, what do you mean? I mean, you're continuing to do it over there. So how's that working for us?
1: Well, I think the Trump administration will probably win if you know, particularly it depends on who's going to be who's going to come into office in 2028 if it continues. Republicans, you know, keep control. I think that messaging that the White House is giving right now is going to win the day. But Chinese vehicles flooding the U.S. would be a disaster. I mean, the bottom line is that they're really good vehicles and they're really cheap. And that's something that Americans are yearning for. But at the same time, you know, when you say that, but then you partner with them on technology, that creates a conundrum for the industry as it pertains to national security issues.
0: Well, this was the truth for President Trump's first term. He wanted to bring manufacturing and technology back to the United States and not doing so much globally. But it does help diplomatic relations to do that. So with that said, I'm with the president on this. I think Ford needs to slow down a minute, back up, and find a way to get her done here in the United States, Mr. CEO, instead of working so closely to China and continuing what they want to do. All right, Jeff Manasso, thank you, buddy. It's 7:59, Alabama's Morning News.
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10: Human.
11: Fuel prices continue to be pumped up. I'm Dave Anthony, Fox News. Oil is up another 4+% and diesel hit a new record high this morning. AAA puts it at $6.23 per gallon, which hits truckers and farmers and could lead to more overall inflation. President Trump says this is not because of the Iran conflict. He blames the Russia-Ukraine war, urging Ukraine's president to stop certain attacks.
12: He has to stop knocking out diesel fuel in Russia. Let him go after targets, but not diesel fuel, because he's causing a shortage of diesel.
11: Another issue driving oil up, Iran-backed militants are trying to take over a different strait in the Middle East, also key to oil shipping.
13: They are attacking Saudi Arabia, Saudi infrastructure, Saudi oil pipelines, Saudi shipping, and they are gaining territory all along this key strait. If they get that, it could be a real logjam. So far, Yemen forces, the government forces, have been unable to dislodge these Houthi fighters.
11: That's Fox's Steve Harrigan in Tel Aviv. Back to the president, who returned to Washington late last night from a weekend trip to Ireland. He told reporters on Air Force One he's concerned about calls to slow down the advancement of artificial intelligence, not wanting China to get an advantage.
12: Whoever wins AI, and we're leading by a lot, whoever wins AI wins. You can use AI for a lot of things.
11: This after Anthropic CEO Dario Amodei warned of AI systems becoming too powerful, out of our control.
14: White House tech advisor David Sacks is saying to companies, well, start by managing your products. He wrote on X, I don't see what you see in the lab. If the unreleased models are scary enough that you think you should slow down, I support your decision to be responsible, but stop pretending you need someone else's permission. OpenAI CEO Sam Altman agreeing in a sense this morning. He stated in part, where we need the help of our government is for international coordination. First, we should do what we can ourselves.
11: Fox's Alex Averdiahoff. Another federal judge is blocking President Trump's attempt to restrict mail-in voting by executive order. 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
15: A jury recommends the death penalty for a convicted cop killer. Jim Faraday reports.
16: The unanimous decision came after emotional testimony from the family of murdered Sheffield Police Sergeant Nick Reisner. Brian Martin was found guilty of murdering the officer in 2021 as police pursued Martin in connection with the murder. Martin's attorneys opted against presenting evidence of mitigating factors. Colbert County District Attorney Hal Houston says the jury's decision was welcomed by Sergeant Reisner's family.
17: There's tears of relief, tears of joy. You can feel the burden lifted off of them that they've been carrying for 5 years and just the pain, and not just them, but for the law enforcement officers that were shot at.
16: The judge will formally impose the death sentence at a later date. I'm Jim Faraday.
15: New reaction after Walker County bans Flock cameras. The ban applies only to the county rights of way. Commissioner Jim Borden says residents have raised privacy concerns about the automated license plate readers.
18: We also made it in our commission meeting that we can revisit the cameras in the future as we get more information, and maybe we work with law enforcement to have a better understanding of what is actually going on with the data collection.
15: The ban does not apply to cameras located within city limits. And a shooting in Tuscaloosa leaves 8 people injured. A neighborhood party turning violent, leaving dozens of shell casings at the scene and multiple cars with bullet holes. Ramsey O'Neill is with the Ceasefire Campaign Task Force and tells WBRC.
19: It's embarrassing. It's dangerous. People cannot get together and have a fun event without someone resulting to violence.
15: All 8 victims, including juveniles, reported to be in stable condition. No arrests have been made. I'm Leah Brandon.
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0: Insider Carol 3817. Now that explains the whole thing to me on AI. Thanks for the story. Brandy, a fine girl. Isn't this just like the meat packing places? Puts the ranchers out? Yes. Seeley in Connecticut. But Glenn, the streetcar couldn't delete humanity off the face of the earth. That's a totally different subject. It's a totally, and really, really, really valid. You know, I just heard Jason talking to the insider and somebody asked him, why does Glenn keep saying that, you know, China, if China gets it first, they'll control the world? Because whoever gets, and this is a well-established fact, you don't understand how this thing compounds, okay? When you get to AGI, it could be a matter of days before you get to ASI, artificial superintelligence. Once you have superintelligence, it's everywhere. It is absolutely, I mean, within hours, it's everywhere, and it outthinks everything beyond your understanding. So if we are a month late, we never catch up, and it's already, everything is already blocked. Okay. It can think everything all the time, and it automatically, if China gets it, they'll say, okay, block, and we'll do the same thing, block China. If you're 2 days behind them, you're blocked because they've beat you to super intelligence. There is no good answer here. This is one of these things that, you know, if you had to do it all over again, I would say, no, let's not do this. But the genie is out of the bottle and you cannot stop it. So now the question is, do you want to be the country that controls it? It could end poorly for us. Probably will at some point. Or do you want China to run it? I don't want China because I know how China uses it with their own people. You will have nothing. You'll have nothing. It will be a communist world, and you may not get out of that. You just have to make a decision. There's no sitting on the fence on this one. You'll be like, well, I'm just going to see how it plays out, or I'm just not going to fund the electricity. If you say that, you've chosen the China route, which you can do. Just know what you're picking. A communist country with absolute, total global control.
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10: Human.
11: This could keep driving up the price at the pump. I'm Dave Anthony, Fox News. Oil prices surging up more than 4% this morning, and the concern goes beyond the Strait of Hormuz, where Iran's gone on the attack for months, disrupting shipping. The issue now, attacks targeting Saudi Arabian oil, damaging a key pipeline.
12: The AP says damage caused by Houthi strikes on the Saudi pipeline will take weeks to repair. It's been used by Saudi Arabia to bypass the Strait of Hormuz and recently carried as much as 5% of the world's crude oil. The Iran-backed Houthi who are based in Yemen have been targeting Saudi oil shipments. They've seized territory close to the Bab el-Mandeb Strait, a key trade choke point.
11: That's Fox's Jonathan Savage. Another conflict is driving up the cost of diesel, which hit a record high today, $6.23 per gallon, according to AAA.
13: The Russia plants are being hit by Ukraine, and I've asked President Zelensky not to hit the diesel plants.
11: President Trump on Air Force One flying back to Washington last night after his trip to Ireland. NATO's leader is pledging more support for Ukraine after drone attacks near the Poland border. One hit a train station shortly after a train carrying former CIA Director David Petraeus and ex-British Prime Minister Boris Johnson had passed through. Back to the president. He's also urging caution, putting up guardrails in the development of artificial intelligence, concerned it could give China an AI advantage.
14: Dario Amodei, the CEO of Anthropic, he put out an essay basically saying that the entire world needs to slow the pace of AI development. This is after multiple employees, by the way, they quit over the last week with a stark warning that AI could basically kill us all by the end of the decade. But then you have Speaker Mike Johnson, who says there's already a bipartisan AI task force in the House, so AI advancement isn't going unchecked.
11: That's Fox Business's Darren Botello. 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
1: This is a WBHP news update.
15: New reaction after Walker County bans Flock cameras. The ban applies to the county right-of-way. Commissioner Jim Borden says residents have raised privacy concerns about the automated license plate readers.
16: We also made it in our commission meeting that we can revisit the cameras in the future as we get more information and maybe we work with law enforcement to have a better understanding of what is actually going on with the data collection.
15: Regions Arena, under construction in Mobile, will not be ready in time to host Mardi Gras events next year. Mayor Spiro Chirigata says the city wants to take the time to get it just right.
17: We could deliver a product that I think people could enjoy, but it wouldn't be to the level that we expect.
15: He says there have been delays caused by more than 100 days of rain since construction began. The Crimson Tide is moving up in both the AP and the coaches poll to number 10 after the win over the Kentucky Wildcats. Coach Kalen DeBoer says the team didn't panic even after a very rough first half.
18: Really proud of the way the guys fought. I felt at a halftime, it wasn't this crazy energy that we had to have. I felt like it was kind of almost just getting locked in, getting refocused, and just knowing that the game was going to be ours. We just got to go out and execute.
15: Alabama hosting FSU this weekend, and the Auburn Tigers beat Southern Miss in the home opener 43-8. Despite the score, Coach Alex Golish says the team needs to clean up the way it plays.
19: Just sloppy, and I don't care what the score is. That's what I just told these guys.
10: like a win's a win, and winning college football games is just hard. But if the standard is that, and that's what it looks like, then we're going to have a really, really, really long season.
15: The Tigers are staying home this week to host Florida. I'm Leah Brandon.
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So Friday was the anniversary of 9/11. Saturday was 9/12. And if you've listened to me for any period of time, you might remember the 9/12 Project, which was happening around the same time as the Tea Party. And the 9/12 Project kind of got mixed in with the Tea Party, but it wasn't, in my opinion.

0: Insider Joss writes in, Glenn, I'm sorry, but whatever 9/12 spirit you're talking about, I think was BS. Did the country rally together and actually change anything, or it was just all kumbaya and let's hold hands? You didn't do anything. That's a little hostile, Joss. I mean, you know, say maybe put a smiley face after it. I disagree with you. I really do disagree with you. First of all, the 9/12 project and the Tea Party did affect people. It changed the election in 2010. It actually was the beginning of Donald Trump. Yes, we haven't won, but do you know how long this has been going on? And I do believe it's growing. The kumbaya stuff, it didn't change anything. Well, maybe not, but it changed me. And it changed a lot of people that were involved. And I have news for you. If you don't want to be part of the round them all up people, you better work on you. Just change you. Because it's really hard to love your neighbor right now. Really hard. But we're commanded to do that. How do we do that? It's good to be the king, writes in. My town was filled with American flags outside the houses on 9/11. I was happy to see it. There are towns all across the country like that, and we are not going away. You know what? I agree. I mean, we outnumber them. Of course. They do have the government and AI probably on their side. So it's going to be it's an uphill battle, especially this November, because our side sucks so much. But love, peace, kumbaya. Let's just get out and do the right thing and vote. We'll talk to you tomorrow. May God save the Republic.
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11: Eat human.
12: Conspiracy theory from the president. Lisa Brady, Fox News. President Trump pushing back on calls to rein in the rapid pace of artificial intelligence advancement.
13: Those demanding a slowdown in AI development and data centers are part of a sick conspiracy, President Trump says. The president says the government already has tremendous criminal and regulatory power over companies and has stopped AI people from doing bad or potentially bad things. President Trump says overregulation or slowing down development only benefits China.
14: I've said it from the beginning. Whoever wins AI, and we're leading by a lot, whoever wins AI wins.
13: But tech leaders are raising new alarms about the potential of artificial intelligence soon advancing beyond human control.
12: Fox's Jared Halpern at the White House. President Trump also posting that Ukraine has agreed not to hit Russian energy targets and that Russia has agreed likewise. No independent confirmation from those countries. The president blaming a surge in diesel prices to record highs on the Russia-Ukraine war, not the conflict with Iran, as that conflict expands, dealing another blow to oil supplies after a key pipeline was hit last week.
15: The cost of a barrel of oil was up more than 4% this morning, even before these reports about the full extent of the damage to Saudi Arabia's east-west oil pipe. The AP says damage caused by Houthi strikes on the Saudi pipeline will take weeks to repair. It's been used by Saudi Arabia to bypass the Strait of Hormuz and recently carried as much as 5% of the world's crude oil.
12: Fox's Jonathan Savage. The Iran-backed Houthis based in Yemen have been targeting Saudi oil shipments and have seized territory near another key strait in recent days. President Trump just insisting again Iran wants to make a deal, calling it a failing nation, adding in another new post, he'll determine whether or not the USA will choose to engage. 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
11: This is a WBHP news update.
16: New reaction after Walker County bans flock cameras. The ban applies to the county right of way. Commissioner Jim Borden says residents have raised privacy concerns about the automated license plate readers.
17: We also made it in our commission meeting that we can revisit the cameras in the future as we get more information and maybe we work with law enforcement to have a better understanding of what is actually going on with the data collection.
16: Regions Arena, under construction in Mobile, will not be ready in time to host Mardi Gras events next year. Mayor Spiro Tirigata says the city wants to take the time to get it just right.
18: We could deliver a product that I think people could enjoy, but it wouldn't be to the level that we expect.
16: He says there have been delays caused by more than 100 days of rain since construction began. The Crimson Tide is moving up in both the AP and the coaches poll to number 10 after the win over the Kentucky Wildcats. Coach Kalen DeBoer says the team didn't panic even after a very rough first half.
19: Really proud of the way the guys fought. I felt at a halftime, it wasn't this crazy energy that we had to have. I felt like it was kind of almost just getting locked in, getting refocused, and just knowing that the game was going to be ours. We just got to go out and execute.
16: Alabama hosting FSU this weekend, and the Auburn Tigers beat Southern Miss in the home opener 43-8. Despite the score, Coach Alex Golish says the team needs to clean up the way it plays.
20: Just sloppy, and I don't care what the score is. That's what I just told these guys. Like, a win's a win, and winning college football games is just hard. But if the standard is that, and that's what it looks like, then we're going to have a really, really, really long season.
16: The Tigers are staying home this week to host Florida. I'm Leah Brandon.
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Welcome back into Clay and Buck. Trump weighing in pretty clearly and heavily on AI from Air Force One over the weekend. Here he is talking about the, and I want to get this all on the record too, because Clay, what I'm seeing a lot online are people take this position, oh, you've been told that it's about China, but it has nothing to do with China. Why would that, everyone who knows anything about, quite honestly,

0: Welcome back in, Clay and Buck. We are closing up shop on the Monday edition of the program. Encourage you to go subscribe to our YouTube channel. Over 150,000 of you are now subscribed there. That's a solid number. We want to keep sending it higher. The numbers of you watching videos on a regular basis continues to skyrocket as well, and that is a credit to being able to be all places for all people. So search out Clay Travis, search out Buck Sexton, boom, you will find us on YouTube. You can watch the show every single day live. And if you're wondering, do we have the Rush? We'll play Rush tomorrow. He was actually very much of a tech optimist. In particular, loved his iPhone and how much of a difference it made for him. I am on my phone researching. If you watch on video, I know, Buck, you've got a laptop in front of you. I do everything off my phone. So the ad reads that we have, the fact checks that we have, I'm on this phone all day making sure that we're on top of all of the news. It makes my life tremendously better. Buck, back in the day, it used to be the case that I'll give you an example. Sports talk radio was just guys with incredible memories. They could tell you who played on second base in 1986 for any team across Major League Baseball. That's just the way their brains worked. And looking up information used to be incredibly difficult. When I started doing sports talk radio, it was hard. You would have to work to make sure that you got your facts right. It's amazing how easy it is. I think it makes the overall conversation better. I think for this show, the fact that you and I, in a palm of our hand, can immediately fact check anything and be able to make sure that we're on top of everything that is happening in real time, I think it makes live radio more valuable than it ever has been before. But it also allows us to be more accurate, ensuring that the facts upon which we are basing our arguments are in fact rooted in truth, so the arguments themselves are stronger than they otherwise might be.
1: I do a lot of tech stuff during the show, so I find it incredibly valuable. And we'll talk more about this. And look, it's also fun because Clay and I will be educating ourselves on AI as we go and hearing from you. And, you know, this is exciting new stuff. And, you know, we're not just sitting here arguing about the debt for another 40 years. I mean, at some point,
0: we got to grow our way out of it with AI. I do think that is the only way that we could ever start to reverse the debt at this point. We have a spending problem.
1: So we will talk more about all of that. And also we'll dial in this week directly to the midterms, looking at what's going to happen there. Trump putting his full weight into it. We'll talk about it on Clay and Buck. Stick around for that.
2: Speaking truth and having fun. Clay Travis and Buck Sexton. 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
1: Mornings can be frenetic. 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Do you have your keys, your phone, your backpack? And then you see it. That water stain in your ceiling you noticed a couple weeks ago is bigger than you remember. You're not going anywhere.
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11: Momentum may be building on Capitol Hill. Elisa Brady, Fox News. After a call from top AI executives for collective action to slow the pace of development over concern about the risks, House Speaker Mike Johnson says he expects a meeting with major companies soon. However, President Trump has his own warning about slowing down.
12: Fears of AI taking over the world or destroying humanity, President Trump says, is a hoax, vowing that AI will not be stopped by brilliantly run and destructive forces during his term. In a social media post, the president says AI and data centers will be the greatest economic development engine in history. Bigger, he writes, than oil, gold, diamonds, or even the internet.
11: Fox's Jared Halpern at the White House. The administration concerned about adversaries, especially China, not slowing down. But the president's AI czar says the companies don't need permission to change the pace. President Trump also posting about Iran, calling it a failed nation that wants to make a deal and insisting that oil is flowing through the Strait of Hormuz. But a new front in that conflict may be opening in Yemen, where Iran-backed Houthi rebels have been seizing more territory.
13: They are on the move. They're fighting against Yemen government forces, and they are winning. They are pushing them back. Right now, they're also targeting Saudi Arabia. They're using drones and missiles to attack Saudi oil infrastructure as well, and they are threatening a key piece of land. All along the Red Sea, they have taken territory, including the key port city of Mocha.
11: Fox's Steve Harrigan in Tel Aviv. The Houthis also threatening the Bab el-Mandeb Strait, which has been used as an alternate shipping route for Saudi Arabian oil. The EPA following through on a plan to roll back limits on greenhouse gases from fossil fuel-fired power plants, arguing the Biden and Obama-era restrictions suffocate the economy and that these emissions don't meet a federal threshold for regulatory action. The rollback, though, could face legal challenges. 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
2: This is a WBHP news update.
14: A jury recommends the death penalty for a convicted cop killer. Jim Faraday reports.
15: The unanimous decision came after emotional testimony from the family of murdered Sheffield Police Sergeant Nick Reisner. Brian Martin was found guilty of murdering the officer in 2021 as police pursued Martin in connection with the murder. Martin's attorneys opted against presenting evidence of mitigating factors. Colbert County District Attorney Hal Houston says the jury's decision was welcomed by Sergeant Reisner's family.
16: There's tears of relief, tears of joy. You can feel the burden lifted off of them that they've been carrying for 5 years and just the pain, and not just them, but for the law enforcement officers that were shot at.
15: The judge will formally impose the death sentence at a later date. I'm Jim Faraday.
14: New reaction after Walker County bans flock cameras. The ban applies only to the county rights of way. Commissioner Jim Borden says residents have raised privacy concerns about the automated license plate readers.
17: We also made it in our commission meeting that we can revisit the cameras in the future as we get more information and maybe we work with law enforcement to have a better understanding of what is actually going on with the data collection.
14: The ban does not apply to cameras located within city limits. And a shooting in Tuscaloosa leaves 8 people injured. A neighborhood party turning violent, leaving dozens of shell casings at the scene and multiple cars with bullet holes. Ramsey O'Neill is with the Ceasefire Campaign Task Force and tells WBRC.
18: It's embarrassing. It's dangerous. People cannot get together and have a fun event without someone resulting to violence.
14: All 8 victims, including juveniles, reported to be in stable condition. No arrests have been made. I'm Leah Brandon.
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0: and gentlemen, we'd like to take a second to hear the immortal Bob Grant's thoughts about the world today.
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2: All right, sick and getting sicker, unfortunately. 25 now till the top of the hour. Happy Monday, if there is such a thing. Look, I want to talk directly to all you hardworking men and women out there, business owners as well. 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And once you hand it over to them, then let the pros handle it. So I mentioned the poll out. Nearly two-thirds of Democrats consider themselves to be supporters of the DSA. We've gone through the DSA agenda, but we're 50 days out of an election. Please just indulge me. Yes, I am repeating myself, but I want everyone that listens to this show to be able to embed this into your brain so you can tell everyone you come into contact with the next 50 days that we have 250 elected DSA officials in this country now. We have a stated communist in Bernie Sanders. We have Pocahontas. You got AOC. You've got the squad. You've got Mamdani. It's growing. It's getting scary. You've got Abdul El-Sayed. You got six gender. God is non-binary. You know, men should play women's sports. You know, Telefrico. And we've got some really strange people. Now, I'm saying this because, and I'm repeating it so that you understand.

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9: A mixture of fear and skepticism. I'm Lisa Brady, Fox News. That's what's brewing in Washington after several tech executives landed on the same page over the weekend, admitting a whistleblower was right about AI development moving so quickly it could take over and destroy humanity.
10: It's something that we're concerned by, but we want to make sure that we actually regulate smartly.
9: Vice President J.D. Vance telling reporters,
10: personally, I feel a little bit weird about the fact that you have so many frontier AI tech companies kind of coming to the government and begging the government to regulate them. It feels a little bit to me like a bit of a Trojan horse.
9: This after President Trump called the worst fears a hoax, issuing his own warning about slowing down and losing the AI race to China. Congress has talked about regulation but hasn't advanced proposals. Now, the Senate Democratic leader is calling for a classified briefing for all senators on AI. House Speaker Mike Johnson says a meeting with platform providers is in the works as soon as this week and possibly at the White House. The president's AI czar posting that companies don't need permission to slow down. Rules aimed at limiting greenhouse gas emissions are being rolled back. The EPA repealing restrictions on coal and natural gas power plants that the agency says are costing the industry $300 billion, the latest shift away from Biden and Obama-era climate policies.
11: President Trump has dismissed climate change concerns as a con job and is increasing federal support for coal and natural gas facilities he says are needed to unleash American energy when electricity needs are higher than ever. Environmental groups are threatening to sue the new regulatory rollbacks, arguing the EPA has a legal responsibility to protect the public from pollution.
9: Fox's Jared Halpern at the White House. 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
13: Hot, dry weather across Alabama drags into another week. WBRC meteorologist Megan Thomas says
8: the mercury could reach all-time highs.
13: We are going to be talking about near record high temperatures, not only today, but tomorrow. Heat indices this week in the upper 90s, feeling like 105 in some spots.
8: Heat advisory in place for portions of the Tennessee Valley of Alabama, where the heat index could reach 109. A former teacher and coach at a school in South Alabama pleads guilty to having a sexual relationship with a 16-year-old student. Jonathan Sowers worked at Faith Academy in Mobile. The illegal relationship came to light after the girl failed to return home quickly from a trip to the store. Sowers was sentenced to 20 years in prison. A Dothan woman will spend the rest of her life behind bars for killing her baby. Prosecutors say Jakayla Williams put her infant son in a dumpster with a trash compactor. Williams pleaded guilty and was sentenced to life without parole. The plea deal took the death penalty off the table and came just as jury selection was about to begin in the woman's trial. Alabama coach Kalen DeBoer previewing this week's home game against Florida State. He says the team showed improvement in the road win over Kentucky.
14: We continued to improve physically and our physicality, up front, but also on the outside. You see guys blocking downfield, receivers. You see defensive backs come in and securing tackles and making tackles for loss.
8: Meantime, Auburn getting ready for this week's home game against Florida. Coach Alex Golish says the Tigers looked sloppy in the win over Southern Miss.
15: We have to have a sense of urgency on cleaning this up, and that's on me beyond anybody else.
8: Auburn coach Alex Golish. I'm Jim Faraday.
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All right, that's going to wrap things up for today. Now, tonight on Hannity, we have the ex-Anthropic researcher, quote, whistleblower. We'll get his take on why he thinks this is so dangerous and out of control and may take over mankind. What is China's angle on this? They say they're moving forward. We'll check in with Gordon Chang and Morgan Wright. Also, the latest 50 days out of the election, Representative Anna Paulina Luna, Tom Tiffany, and we'll also check in with Greg Jarrett and Brianna Lyman. Set your DVR tonight, Hannity on Fox, 9 Eastern. We'll see you then. Back here tomorrow. Thank you for making this show possible.

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9: A tug of war over artificial intelligence. I'm Lisa Lucera, Fox News. President Trump calling fears over AI taking over the world or destroying humanity a hoax, even as tech leaders and AI company chiefs call for putting the brakes on AI advancement and more regulation. Senate Democratic leader Chuck Schumer wants to find a way to balance the technology.
10: That means putting guardrails in to mitigate the risks of this technology and earn the public's trust, which is critical to American leadership.
9: Republicans and Democrats calling for regulations while keeping America's edge over China. A federal judge has blocked the Trump administration from implementing a new rule that would limit how long foreign students and journalists can remain in the U.S. without applying for extensions. The Environmental Protection Agency repealing rules that limit planet working greenhouse gas emissions from power plants fueled by coal and natural gas, and has announced it's taking a separate but related step to prevent future administrations from regulating climate pollution from power plants. Environmental groups say it would come at a cost to Americans' health and further degrade the environment. The move expected to face immediate legal challenges. Yemen's Houthi rebels could be opening up a second front in the Iran war, targeting Saudi Arabia.
11: They're using drones and missiles to attack Saudi oil infrastructure as well, and they are threatening a key piece of land. All along the Red Sea, they have taken territory, including the key port city of Mocha, and they are threatening the key strait, the Bab el-Mandeb Strait. That carries about 12% of the world's oil passes through there. And in the past, the U.S. has bombed the Houthis, the Saudis have attacked the Houthis, and now the Yemeni government is fighting the Houthis.
9: Fox's Steve Harrigan in Tel Aviv. Wall Street AI stocks slid worldwide. The Dow lost 152, the Nasdaq off 146. 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
7: This is a WBHP news update.
12: As the debate heats up over AI in Alabama and around the country, President Trump is dismissing the concerns of opponents. Posting on Truth Social, the president said the only guardrails AI needs is a strong and smart president. And he says the U.S. has that. Mr. Trump says there is a sick conspiracy against AI and data centers. And he says the only one happy about that is China. Meantime, a nationwide bus tour opposing AI data centers stops in Jefferson County.
1: The group is led by Amy Kramer, a former leader in the Tea Party movement. As the bus stopped near the site where the Project Marvel hyperscale data center will be built, she says communities should know what's happening and have a voice before deals are finalized.
13: They are shoving their technology down our throats, and now they're trying to shove this infrastructure down our throats, and we do not have to take it.
1: Kathy Latham says Alabama is being targeted for those hyperscale data centers, and all residents deserve a say in what gets built in their community.
14: We all agree that it's an 80-20 issue. We don't want these data centers, especially when they come in under NDA secrecy. We're wanting to give full transparency. We're not against data centers. We're not against AI, but we want safe measures. We want guardrails.
1: The AI data center revolt bus is on its way to Washington, D.C. I'm Leah Brandon.
12: Another day of hot weather across Alabama. A heat advisory posted for portions of North Alabama where heat index values up to 109 are expected. Days before Alabama football plays Florida State comes word the visiting team's athletic director has been fired. Florida State's president says Michael Alford was dismissed without cause. Alford, a UAB graduate, had come under criticism over the football program's struggles. I'm Jim Faraday.
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19: We all recognize that gender and sex are different things, right?
20: Sex that would be your opinion. Thank you.
19: Well, it's not. But so just by definition, right, sex is your biological sex based on your genitalia and the decisions the doctor makes when you're born. And then gender is everything that we attach to that as a society, right? The idea that boys like blue and girls like pink, right? That's gender, because that's something that we all kind of made up together.
21: And girls, they wanna have fun. Oh, girls just wanna have fun.
22: My imagination is also just limited by my own background and identity, right? My whiteness, my masculinity, all those things limit my imagination about what's possible. So I have to continually press against that to try to expand the limits of what I'm dreaming of for our community.

0: expect for the next 11 months for me to ride you like you've never been ridden.
1: I've become friends with school shooters.
2: I also was on the ticket, quite honestly, you know, because I could code talk to white guys watching football, fixing their truck, doing that, that I could put them at ease. I was the permission structure to say, look, you can do this and vote for this.
3: I think it's one of the reasons we're losing so many men. And again, it's multi-ethnic. It's not just white men.

0: for those of you like me, and I know you don't have to tell me if you're not one of those. I understand not everybody does this, but a lot of people did. And that is sit on the couch all weekend, especially Saturday, watching college football. And I don't call myself a big Longhorn because I went to the University of Houston for my undergrad, and then I went to law school at the University of Texas. And the truth is, I barely left the law school. I was in the law school burying my head in books because I needed to get a good job when I got out, and that it's a taxing curriculum. But my mom loved the University of Texas. They rooted for the University of Texas the way they rooted for the Dallas Cowboys. That was kind of a thing they did. And the Houston Oilers. But the Dallas Cowboys, that was kind of, you're from Texas, you supported the Cowboys, you supported the Longhorns. I always supported the Houston Oilers. Dan Pastorini, Bum Phillips, Earl Campbell, Billy White Shoes Johnson. You get the point. But now my boys are at the University of Texas. Crockett, my youngest, is a freshman. And Michael, my oldest, is a third year, so a junior. And so I went to the first game, but we ended up near the cannon. And the cannon fires a lot, especially when you win 59-3. And they fire the cannon at the beginning of every quarter and every time they score. And so my ears have been ringing ever since, and I make my living with my voice in my ears. So I took a week off, but I sent my boys. And they said it was the most electric sports environment they've ever been in. But there was a funny moment. After Coach Sarkisian, after the Texans had won, I mean, after the Longhorns had won, he's trying to get off the field. And he's a man on a mission. He's focused. And it's a level of focus that other people don't see. And Holly Rowe wants her moment. So she wants to ask him some stupid question. And ladies, I'm sorry, but these stupid questions always come from women. Coach, how did you feel at the moment you won? Were you happy? Okay, do we need to do that? I don't... You're appealing to women when the core demo is men, and we would never talk that way. Bob, you're going fishing today. You got everything loaded up, and you're about to put the boat in the water. How you feeling? Are you feeling pretty good about being out on the water today and not being at work? How you feeling, Bob? I don't think anybody at home is going, shh, y'all be quiet. Coach is going to tell us if he's happy they won. So he says, that's Texas fight, and walks off. It kind of reminded me of Coach Orgeron with the Go Tiger. But he did that to sign off. He'd sit there with them forever. He would chat away. And so the sporting world, there's a point to this story, by the way. So the sporting world, so the media is going crazy. Sarkisian's not a nice guy. It's always these headlines because they just want you to click. Sarkisian under fire for, doesn't matter what he's under fire for, but he's under fire for media interaction. They keep it very vague so you... Sarkisian under fire from Sarkisian under attack. Oh, wow, incoming. We're at war here. And so there's always these silly terms. And the point of the matter is people either went to the stadium or tuned into their television to be entertained over the sport, the competition of young men against young men, coached by older men, and a ball that bounces oddly. And the spirit of it all, and the tension of it all, and the moment of it all. Literally nobody tuned in to hear what the coach had to say when he's going in at halftime. Hey, coach, you're down by 3 touchdowns. How are you feeling right now? Coach, what do you think? We don't need that. And now they've gotten to where now, in basketball, when they're in the huddle, they'll have them come over. I don't need to talk to the coach in the middle of it all. I don't need... By the way, he's never saying anything. Well, we're going to take it one play at a time. We're going to stay focused and keep our foot on the gas. We're going to stay committed to our fundamentals and execute on our plan. We're not going to beat ourselves. They're not going to beat... Or we're going to play our game and do the best we can. Okay, whew, that was great. And somebody decided we needed all this access. And Sark didn't give it to him. And so that became the distraction. And there you will see what the media does all day, every day, in every aspect of life. In every campaign, in every governmental issue, they will distract from what you and I know. This is the difference between an engineer's brain and a psychologist undergrad's brain. This is the difference between a CNN reporter and a guy who builds a business. That's why they hate Elon. That's why they hate Trump. That's why they hate Sark. We didn't show up to hear Holly Rowe ask him, how do you feel about having won the game? But they're going to waste a lot of airtime and ink on that nonsense.
1: What's the name you say? Michael Betty.
0: The IRS won't call or email. They'll send you a letter. And that letter will be in a funny font. 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
14: 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Okay.

0: I told you that the SLF, the Senate Leadership Fund, is playing in the race now in a big way. $50.2 million. That is a significant buy, even in a state as big as Texas. If current trends continue, the Paxton campaign will raise $200 million, putting that into perspective. In 2016, just a short 10 years ago, Jeb Bush raised the most money in a primary at the point at which he dropped out. Cruz stayed in later at $78.6 million. Cruz would exceed even that. Of course, Trump won that primary and went on to be president. But Trump is the master, the best I've ever seen. There's not even a number two. Nobody comes to mind. Maybe Ross Perot, actually. But nobody really even comes to mind as a number two. In earned media, in a political campaign, there is paid media. And I know I'm often explaining something you already know, but I want to make sure everybody understands this. Paid media is literally where you go to the TV station and you say, hey, I want to place an ad to say my opponent's a son of a bitch. And here's the money and here's the spot, air it. And they do. Earned media is exactly what it sounds like. It is media that you don't pay for. You generate interest in the media during the non-paid portion of the program. When Jeff Zucker was head of CNN, which he was at the time in 15 and 16, he was trying to push CNN to the top. And in order to do that, he was following more of a, if it bleeds, it leads. We're not going to try to be so stiff upper lip, you know, hoity-toity, we're so important people. We're going to win the ratings battle. And there was a medical documentary that was airing that Sanjay Gupta was on. And supposedly they'd been working on it for 2 years. They were very proud of it. They were going to win an award because journalists love to win awards, much like actors. And this thing was airing, and Zucker had declared, whenever Trump is speaking, whatever we're doing, you cut to Trump. So Trump was at a rally. There's, you know, it's packed. It's in a field somewhere in Nebraska where the population's 800 and there are 10,000 people. How does this work? Well, that tells you something, right? And love him or hate him, whatever your position of him at the time was or is today, especially at that time, you could not turn him off. And it was, if you wanted to watch Trump and they didn't have it, you'd go somewhere else to get him. And if you were passively walking past the TV and Trump was on, you'd sit down and watch what he had to say, even if you didn't like him. CNN, in that sense, is agnostic. They need eyeballs. It's quantity, not quality. They don't care why you're watching. Zucker understood the draw, the juggernaut that was Trump. We've never seen anything like this before, ever, not even close. And so they hadn't cut to him. He's a former news guy. He's a news guy, the head of the station, didn't come from the business side. So he calls what you call the hotline, the red line, the back line. There's a lot of numbers, a lot of names for that. And says, put Trump on. And they said, we're airing this medical special by Sanjay Gupta. And he's talking, I don't care, cut and go to it. And there was a bit of an insurrection within the ranks of CNN. They weren't going to do it. And some people walked and didn't come back to the company. But they put Trump on. And that was how Trump shot to the top. He was already a household name, but his ideas were very quickly disseminated. Love him or hate him, everybody knew him. And it's not a love you or hate you for most candidates. Most candidates die for lack of oxygen. Trump was all over TV on every network. The networks that hated him, the networks that loved him. Period. End of story. It was Trump all day, all time. And you couldn't buy enough advertising for that. So he didn't have to spend money. But when I tell you that, what's going on right now is unique in that they are – Paxton went from down 3 touchdowns or down 20 points to money pouring in. The beauty for Paxton, I mean, you talk about serving it up to you on a silver platter. I am not exaggerating when I tell you. I don't ever recall a candidate like Tallarico where you could literally not say a word and simply play a spot of him talking. It's not altered. It's not taken out of context. I'm a Christian who hates Christianity. I've often said I'm a Christian who hates Christianity. Wow. God is non-binary. There are not 2 genders. There are 6. We're going to dismantle capitalism. Oil and gas is an outdated business. It's like cassette tapes. Our campaign has gone meatless. We are vegan. No meat around here. You notice they're running an ad that makes him look like a server in a restaurant and a small town restaurant. That too. They're going for you. They're targeting you. And he's got his apron on and he comes around and he takes the plate of barbecue and he serves it to the people because he's a server at heart. And it's barbecue. Well, all you have to do is play his words and let people see them. That's it. Here's the Texas PAC spot that the Senate Leadership Fund has done. By the way, I criticize them, but I give people credit where this is a great spot. This is the best spot in terms of moving the electorate of the season.
1: What do we really know about James Tallarico?
2: Defending Trans Texas is something we have to do every day.
1: Tallarico supported using taxpayer dollars for sex change surgeries on young children and even said denying your child's gender identity is abusive.
2: Defending Trans Texas is something we have to do every day.
1: Radical liberal James Tallarico. For they, them.
3: Not you.
1: Texas PAC is responsible for the content of this advertising.
0: Good spot. Interestingly, guess who's mad at Tallarico now? The trans activists, and they're speaking out. Woo-hoo-hoo, boy, the UT win coming back against that team. Oh, man, football is here, and DraftKings is now live in all 50 states, one app, every sport nationwide. 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

0: Our elections are not for sale. And they got lots of glowing articles, and the low information voter, through no fault of their own. It doesn't make you a bad person to be a low information voter. It doesn't make you a bad person not to pay close attention to politics. You pay more attention than anybody else in society, as proven by the fact that you're listening to news talk. You're listening to a guy talk right now instead of listening to music or a podcast or returning a phone call or staring out the window. So you're already more informed. You don't think of yourself that way, but you are. And so you have to understand that most of the political targeting from now through November switches. You and people like you have lit on a candidate. My grandmother used to say, won't you find somewhere in light or get somewhere in light? You are committed now. There's not a primary. We're through all that. The topsy-turvy, the dust is now settled. You're with your candidate. The Crockett people are either with Tallarico within reason or they're not. There'll be some movement between now and November, which is why he was at black churches this weekend, desperately pandering to black people. And so in the midst of all of that, now, as I've said, at Labor Day, people start paying a little bit of attention. So people are kind of coming out of their slumber, the bear coming down from the mountain, looking for something to eat, and they start looking around. And they start going, I wasn't sure who to vote. I remember I don't like Paxton. I don't remember why. But this Tallarico dude, he's creepy. And you've got it coming out of his own mouth. Can you play again for me, Ramon, clip number one?
1: What do we really know about James Tallarico?
2: Defending Trans Texas is something we have to do every day.
1: Tallarico supported using taxpayer dollars for sex change surgeries on young children and even said denying your child's gender identity is abusive.
2: Defending Trans Texas is something we have to do every day.
1: Radical liberal James Tallarico. For they, them, not you. Texas PAC is responsible for the content of this advertisement.
0: Why is that powerful? Everybody understands that's wrong. When you woke up this morning, if you have kids at home, you got to get yourself up and get yourself ready. You got to get your kids up and get them ready. And something's always going wrong. They can't find what they needed. They can't remember this. They're fighting with each other. They're feigning an illness, and you don't know if they're feigning or not. They don't want to go. They're mad about this. Their sister pulled her ear, and now they want you to, and you're just trying to keep this train on the tracks. Or if the kids are gone, you're trying to get up, get yourself ready, feed yourself, get to work on time. And you just got a call from your sister that her husband's in the hospital overnight with a heart attack. And that was not what you needed. And now you need to figure out what about their kids, because she can't call the kids. She needs you to call the kids. You're trying to get ready to go to work. You got every, and you're late already. And y'all got inspectors or auditors or finance guys or a corporate coming in today, and you weren't ready for that. And you don't feel like you look good. You've put on weight. Ladies, your makeup's not going on right. Your hair's not, it won't play along. You can't find anything that fits what you were going to wear, not that you thought about it, is not there. But these sorts of things. Your back hurts. You got a little shooting pain in your right lower belly, and it might be your liver. You got a little bit of chest pain. I don't think I'm having a heart attack. Might just be anxiety. Could be indigestion. Uncle Murley made his chili this weekend. It always does that to you. You got a lot. So you don't want to die, and people go, well, why didn't you just get it checked out? But you don't want to be a hypochondriac, and you need to get to work. You don't want to be there, and the doc says, well, good news is nothing's wrong.

0: Bad news is we just wasted 6 hours of your time finding that out. You got to get to the office. You got to get to the construction site. You got to get to the school. You got to get to wherever you got to go. You got all these things going on. And while all that's going on, there is a group of people plotting, and not individually. This ain't the Kraft League. These are professionals. They're well-funded. They have millions and across the country, billions of dollars. They have experts. They have offices in D.C., New York, L.A. These are really smart people who can sell gum to people with no teeth. Ice to Eskimos. These are really smart people. And they fund and therefore own politicians. And those politicians and the funders have the media telling their story. And all of them are cooking things up for you. Like how to keep you from getting beef. Why I like beef. Why would you? Why are you trying to tell me I'm a monster? Why are you trying to do things to prevent me from getting, from having a burger or some ground round I can make in a hamburger? I'm not bothering you. All these people are trying to prevent Texas from creating energy so China can dominate the electric world. And we've got about, we've got between 600 and 1.4 million jobs in Texas, and you're in one way or another. Maybe you just cater to them. Maybe you sell them equipment. And you're watching all this happening and going, you know, I don't think Paxton's, maybe I don't want him to marry my daughter, whatever. But I got to vote for him. I cannot let these people win because they're out to destroy my life.
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5: 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Hey.

0: money has been pouring into the Paxton campaign. And the ads are starting to hit. I have not received in the last week a frantic email, breathless and desperate, saying, when is Paxton going to go on the... He's on the air. I told you we can win this. It might be worth considering that sometimes I know more than I am allowed to let on. To which people would say, I don't believe you unless you tell me. How about I don't have your respect or admiration? I also don't burn my sources or anything else that's way bigger than you. But just trust that I'm not going to go on national TV guaranteeing a Paxton win unless I know things that are not in evidence at the time when he was down by almost 15 points in one poll. I'm not dumb. Also understand that I don't walk into the mechanic shop. I mean, I do, but it's intended as a joke. And walk over and look down where the oil is everywhere and the guys aren't in there and go, hey, maybe we'll check the flux capacitor. Because he knows that. He's been around it decades. I'm not the all-knowing campaign savant, but I've been around a lot of campaigns. And when you're panicking in June about a campaign, you are telling me you don't understand campaigns. I see the problem with going to a suite at a football game is that you end up with people in the suite. And I'm sorry, ladies, it's usually a woman or a Tallarico-looking man. And it's 7-6 with 9 minutes left. And they go, we're not going to win, are we? There are a lot of things that will happen. And those things will happen fast. And the polls will change fast. You do understand they're doing polling every single day. When you hear Tallarico start screaming the word, debate, debate, we have to debate. I've told you this, and some of you don't hear me on this. When you hear a candidate for office demanding a debate, it is a cardinal rule of politics. He's losing. That's why you do debates. You're losing. Clayton Williams was up by over 30 percentage points in 1990. And Ann Richards appealed to, she pierced the veil of his manhood. And she said he's scared to debate a woman. Oh, well, Clayton wasn't going to allow that. And by the time they got to the debate, of course, he dropped down to a 10% lead in the meantime over the, it's like rape, lay back and enjoy it. By the time they got to the debate, she was starting to close. And that was a knockout punch because she was a better debater than him. So I'll just tell you right now, so that we're clear, there's no, and I understand some of you still operate under a six-year-old boy. Well, Billy, if you don't eat your green beans, you're not going to be a man. And you, oh, I'll eat my green beans. I'm going to tell you right now, my advice to Paxton has been clear and unequivocal from day one. Do not debate. Michael, you got to debate. Why? Because you need something to watch. Why? Because you need your candidate to run circles around the other candidate. That's not going to happen. Stop and think for a moment about how wrongheaded you are that you think that the person casting a vote for you in the U.S. Senate also needs to be a great orator. What makes you think that? We've had people who turned out to be great leaders, senators, with severe speech impediments. Before the radio, you never heard their voice. Before television, you never saw them. In the print medium, it was an unwritten rule that you didn't tell about things like that. You've been told that Abraham Lincoln is this great orator. You don't know that. He wrote good speeches. He wrote the Gettysburg Address. On the train on the way, that lore is supposedly true. But you don't know how he delivered it. Maybe he was monotone. Maybe he wasn't a good speaker at all. Ronald Reagan was. Ken Paxton is not. But he's a lawyer, Michael. He's a lawyer. He's a transactional lawyer. He's a nerd is what he is. And I want more nerds. I don't confuse great oratorical skills with sharing my values. But the left does. Remember the caller 5 callers ago named Chris? And he said people think with their emotions. This is the rise of women in politics. Women like to vote for a candidate who projects strength and sexuality. Strong voice. In 1960, there was a survey done. You still had a split of people listening on the radio and television as late as 1960. Fathom that. And the radio listener response, and it was a nationwide response, said that Nixon won by several percentage points, like 5 percentage points. Nixon won. The television audience said Kennedy won. And there were even reporters who were in love with Kennedy or on his daddy's payroll from the bootlegging. And they said that Nixon was sweating. Can you imagine choosing your president on the basis of whether their sweat glands are overly active? Can you imagine choosing anything else in your life on that basis? Well, I'd like to marry Bill. He'd be a good father to my kids, being a single mom. My ex is in prison. He beat the snot out of me. He was a great speaker. Oh my God. He could get up and wow a crowd. But Bill's an engineer. He's not a lot of charisma. He does have $1 million saved because he doesn't spend money. He's very good with his money. He's very polite, stands up when I walk in, opens the door for me, pulls a chair out for me, opens the door. He's wonderful. My kids want to call him daddy, but I just don't know. He doesn't give a good speech. Or why don't you tell me Ken Paxton doesn't look good? You don't like that lazy eye. He doesn't have a lazy eye. Let's get this straight right now so that we're clear on this and you can tell everybody else, because we're about to pick somebody who for 6 years is going to cast very important votes, because the left is coming and Trump is going to be gone. And you're going to wonder how we got stuck with a Democrat. And you go, my God, I hate to admit it. You was right. Too late. I don't want to hear it. You're just pissing me off. Let's get this straight right now, because somehow it matters. Ken Paxton does not have a lazy eye. He has an artificial eye. His eye was gouged out. Okay. All right. Is that... I told you during the campaign with Crenshaw, don't make fun of his eye.
1: Oh, one eye? He's looking in a glory hole, Michael. He thought there was a wiener coming through there and they poked his eye out.
0: He lost his eye in war. Jesus Christ, have you no shame? If your kid is retarded, how you go? That's my kid, Michael.
1: I know, but I don't like you today. What are we doing here?
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11: Calls it a conspiracy. I'm Lisa Lucera, Fox News. As tech leaders call for new regulations, President Trump is dismissing worries about artificial intelligence.
12: A strong and smart president is the only control or guardrails AI needs, President Trump says, pushing back on calls for slowing down the development of the technology. In a social media post, the president says there is a sick conspiracy going on against AI and data centers, and the only one happy about it is China. Aboard Air Force One, President Trump says he is not downplaying AI's risk.
13: You know, it's going to be more good than bad, but by a lot.
12: Leading tech firms are endorsing more government regulation and rules and warning AI is beginning to advance beyond human control.
11: Fox's Jared Halpern at the White House. Senate Democratic Leader Chuck Schumer calling on the White House to brief lawmakers on what he calls unchecked development.
14: Congress cannot afford to turn a blind eye to AI.
11: House Speaker Mike Johnson urged CEOs to discuss AI legislation with Congress. Senator Mitch McConnell returned to the Senate for the first time in months. The Kentucky Republican arrived on the Senate floor in a wheelchair and was greeted by Ohio Republican Bernie Moreno.
15: Senator Mitch McConnell's last vote in the Senate was in mid-June, after which his office announced he'd been hospitalized following a fall. He later developed pneumonia. In mid-July, he released a statement saying he'd left the hospital and was at a rehabilitation facility. August 6th, his office issued a new update stating he'd been released from the rehab center and was recovering at home.
11: Fox's Jessica Rosenthal. Before he appeared on the floor, he issued a statement reading in part, "I'm still not quite back to 100%, but I've assured Leader Thune that as I continue with physical therapy on the advice of my doctors, I will also do my best to be present for tough votes when our conference needs me." McConnell has since returned home. 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
16: Hot, dry weather across Alabama drags into another week. WBRC meteorologist Megan Thomas says the mercury could reach all-time highs.
17: We are going to be talking about near record high temperatures, not only today, but tomorrow. Heat indices this week in the upper 90s, feeling like 105 in some spots.
16: Heat advisory in place for portions of the Tennessee Valley of Alabama, where the heat index could reach 109. A former teacher and coach at a school in South Alabama pleads guilty to having a sexual relationship with a 16-year-old student. Jonathan Sowers worked at Faith Academy in Mobile. The illegal relationship came to light after the girl failed to return home quickly from a trip to the store. Sowers was sentenced to 20 years in prison. A Dothan woman will spend the rest of her life behind bars for killing her baby. Prosecutors say Jakayla Williams put her infant son in a dumpster with a trash compactor. Williams pleaded guilty and was sentenced to life without parole. The plea deal took the death penalty off the table and came just as jury selection was about to begin in the woman's trial. Alabama coach Kalen DeBoer previewing this week's home game against Florida State. He says the team showed improvement in the road win over Kentucky.
18: We continue to improve physically and our physicality.
10: you know, up front, but also on the outside. You see guys blocking downfield, receivers. You see defensive backs come in and securing tackles and making tackles for loss.
16: Meantime, Auburn getting ready for this week's home game against Florida. Coach Alex Golish says the Tigers looked sloppy in the win over Southern Miss.
18: We have to have a sense of urgency on cleaning this up, and that's on me beyond anybody else.
16: Auburn coach Alex Golish. I'm Jim Theroux.
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1: I've become friends with school shooters.
2: I also was on the ticket, quite honestly, you know, because I could code talk to white guys.
3: Tallarico spent the weekend campaigning at black churches. That's funny to watch him pander. That is funny to watch him pander. Meanwhile, while telling the blacks how great Jasmine Crockett is, and you know she really loves him, and then she's out all week saying she's not campaigning for him, but she really loves me. And y'all keep her name out y'all mouth. That was my favorite part. He said, if you say you support me, if you say you support me, then keep Jasmine Crockett's name out your mouth. Okay, Will Smith, you about to bust Chris Rock across the jaw? What if some black dude down on the front row speaks ill of Jasmine Crockett? What, are you going to slap him? Is that what you're going to do? You keep her name out of your mouth. That's tough talk, Jimmy. Tough talk, Tallarico. I see the transition. Very butch. Very butch. I've always felt that Tallarico seemed more like a moderate to slightly manly woman than an effeminate man, right? It's somewhere on the spectrum where he is. I'm not sure which of the six genders he is, but it's not normal. 37-year-old unmarried man shares a bank account with his mother, claims to live with her, doesn't actually live with her anymore, just claims to because she lives in the district and he doesn't. That's voter fraud. That is old-fashioned what we call voter fraud. But meanwhile, he's got to get black voters, but he also, in the Timmy Walz jazz hands sort of way, the old ball coach who loves to hunt in between going to China and being, well, you know. He's also got to get the fellas. Yeah, I eat barbecue, but you were vegan. You announced. It's one thing if you were vegan. If he's vegan, fine. Whatever. There are people that do that. I have friends who are vegetarian and vegan, medical reasons, whatever. They're fine. They don't announce it. They don't win praise for it. When you do that, you're pandering to California. And by the way, all the pandering worked. If it stops here at the Democrat primary, it still worked. James Tallarico was a lowly state rep, a white male Democrat in the Democrat Party in the late 2000s and then 2020 on. And he ascended from there with some very powerful people behind him, just like Barack Obama ascended to the Senate and then the White House. There are powerful interests behind the scene, very dark interests, but powerful interests. And in order to win their favor, he couldn't just be a run-of-the-mill, average, responsive to the constituency, representing Texas values state rep. He had to be a guy that they said, oh, wow. He's nuts. He's fruits and nuts and freaks. This is our guy. But in the process, now he's got to try to come back and get voters who he has said all these awful things about. And so now, like the ball coach, Timmy Walz, he's got to get the fellas. And that's why they have organized the Men for Tallarico.
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5: So, cycling is 90% core. 90. Everybody else is down there mashing the pedals like a caveman. And I'm up here, oh, engaged. Floating. I've got this route along Buffalo Bayou, and there's a light at the bottom of the hill, and every single time I hit that curb cut, that's fine. 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It's more of a mindset now. Well, hello, Mr. Staircase.
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3: 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Never go full Houston Chronicle. On the 25th anniversary of 9/11, they are very, very heavy-hearted over Muslims. Yep, they are very worried about the perpetually aggrieved Muslims so they can whine about Islamophobia. Headline from the Houston Chronicle. Muslim leaders call today's Islamophobia worse than 9/11 aftermath. What changed? Oh, how brilliant was Norm MacDonald clowning the room and they didn't even know it.
8: My friend's name, but he said his biggest... Well, I can't say my friend's name, but he said his biggest fear is... that ISIS or some terrorist group like that would get a hold of a dirty bomb and explode it over a major city within the United States and kill tens of millions of people. Because then the blowback against innocent Muslims would be absolutely terrible.
9: Mm-hmm. Yes, that's right.
10: That's true.
8: All right, let's do some jokes.
11: You'll sleep like a beast of Michael Perry
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0: good, honest, honorable, decent people will say, I'm tired of politics. And what they don't realize they're saying, so let me explain this, is they are tired of the things that the left does. They're tired of all the bickering. Well, let me ask you this. If a guy kicks down your door and your daughter's bedroom is in the back of the house and he walks past you sitting on the couch with the intention of going to the back and raping your daughter who he saw get off the bus earlier tonight. And he said, what are you doing? And he says, I'm going to the back room to rape your daughter. Now, if you don't like the bickering, you could say, okay, just please close the door on your way out when you're done. Or you can say, the hell you are, over my dead body. I will murder you if you take another step. Well, then ensues a fight. Now, you didn't like that fight, but is there an alternative to that fight? So, if what the left is doing is ending America as you know it, and you don't want that to happen, you can either choose to fight back, or you can turn the other cheek while your country is plundered, and it will be irreversible. There comes a point during a siege where it's too late to fight back. They've picked off too many of your people. So when you say to me, I'm just tired of all the fighting, we didn't bring the fight. What you're tired of is not the fighting. What you're tired of is having to stand up. Because what you're going to be tired of is when the left has complete control. When they can open the borders back up. When the imams who are out there on American soil saying that we will rape the white women, that we will take a wife and rape the white women. When that happens, I'm just really not happy about all this raping. Nothing you can do. Or how about when they took over the school system and they started bringing in drag queen story time? Why don't they go to old folks' homes and do that? Why don't they go to hospitals? And why is it so important that they pollute the mind of the children? Is it that the children need to be read to so badly? Children have teachers all day long. You wanna put a grown man in a bikini and have him flop around? Go to an old folks home. I go visit the old folks home a lot. I'll tell you, they're lonely. They're real lonely. Most of them are sitting in their room by themselves all day long. You want to read to them? Go read to the World War II generation and the Korean War generation and the Vietnam War generation about how boys are girls and have a period and get pregnant. Go do that. So what we have is not enough people willing to step outside their tribe, that is being Democrat, and say, this is bad for America. Because illegal immigration isn't just a good for Democrats, bad for Republicans. The children they rape and traffic, the drugs they bring in and the overdoses, those affect everybody. And that's why the clip I'm about to play is so important. It is a mother of a little girl who was left permanently disabled due to a hit and run car crash by an illegal alien in Colorado. And she tells Democrats in the U.S. House in D.C. on the House Judiciary Committee, you need to love Americans more than you hate Trump. In other words, do the right thing, even if you think that somehow makes Trump look good, because you are acknowledging how many illegal aliens are coming to this country, raping, trafficking, murdering, defrauding, carjacking. Yeah, no matter how much you hate Trump, love your fellow Americans like my daughter, who should not be permanently disabled, but is. This is a very, very powerful message. Her name is Patricia Fox, and this was in front of the House Judiciary Committee a week or two ago in D.C.
1: Why was somebody who had no lawful right to be in this country here to hit her in the first place? Valeria Bermudez-Marcano wouldn't have been considered one of the worst of the worst. She drove without a license, even though in Colorado, illegal aliens can get them. She drove without insurance. She could have gotten that too. Valeria chose to disregard our rule of law. And my daughter paid dearly for it. Colorado continues to fail Carissa. I spend my free time fighting with long-term Medicaid because the budget for disabilities was cut by a Democrat-led joint budget committee. But Cover All Coloradans, a program providing health care to people who lack qualifying immigration status, including people here illegally, is still in full swing. These are Colorado's fiscal priorities. On the criminal side, all but class five felony were dropped. As part of the plea deal, Valeria was ordered to pay $15,000 in restitution for the motorcycle. For my daughter, nothing. A motorcycle received more justice than my daughter. Mercifully, Valeria was deported. The ICE officer that took her into custody works closely with DEA. He's removed so much fentanyl from our streets. We don't have the means to count the number of lives he's saved. He's a hero, along with everyone else that I've met at Denver ERO. I just received word yesterday, 70 plus Colorado schools are poised to stage an anti-ICE walkout on September 4th. If that is not some communist party, Red Guard, I don't know what is. Our kids can't read or do math at a grade level. They can't tell you what a woman is. But they can march against the very agency that is protecting our kids from trafficking fentanyl. The agency responsible for making sure that what happened to my Carissa doesn't happen to them. Our story shouldn't be partisan. The lives of American citizens should matter to both sides. We get it. You guys hate Trump. The campaign ads, they're all the same. Taking the fight to Trump, standing against Trump, Trump, Trump, Trump. You need to love Americans more than you hate Trump. That's not partisan politics. It's literally your job.
2: He was awful nice to that smart alecky feller.
3: Mr. Michael Berry.
2: He's one of them joke crackers.
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election season, you will hear reference to the negative impact of money on politics. Okay. I've been an elected official. I broke the fundraising record for Houston City Council when I ran as a first-time candidate in 2001. I had to. I was a white Republican running in a seat that was known as the Black Seat. It was a citywide seat, but it had been held by Sheila Jackson Lee. And since the creation of the seat, it had only been held by Black councilmen. And so for me to win that seat was to engender a

0: And here's the deal. Either money's bad in politics or it's not. But it's not bad when Elon Musk spends money. I mean, when George Soros spends money. But it's terrible when Elon Musk does. At least Elon Musk made his money. So here you're going to hear Chris Hayes. We don't talk about Chris Hayes much, even though he's on MSNBC or whatever they call it now. Because truthfully, the dude is less interesting than that other woman or dude. I don't know whether he's a woman and she's a man. I can never tell the difference. Rachel Maddow. At least she occasionally says something that's worthy of note because it's so stupid. He's just kind of bland, blah, and dumb. But anyway, here he is. He's very upset that Elon Musk is trying to make sure that the left doesn't take over and destroy his companies.
1: The world's richest man, for instance, Elon Musk, once again opening his wallet to spend unfathomable amounts of money, not, by the way, to give to charity, not to save people's lives across the global south, lives that are now in danger and risk because of actions he took. No, to elect Republicans this cycle. At least $100 million, people are saying, quite possibly much more. That's in addition to the nearly $300 million Musk already spent electing Trump back in 2024. There's some money from the left, too. Well, mostly just George and Alex Soros, who do give a lot of money in these sorts of things. But they are being drowned out by right-wing billionaires.
0: They're being drowned out. Well, let me ask you this. If Elon Musk wasn't there, then they would be the biggest spenders. Would you then complain that the small guy is being drowned out? Of course you wouldn't. I believe, I haven't looked at this in a while, but if memory serves, the SEIU, which is the Service Employees International Union, which is a very left-wing union. You know how when a big fund will go into an industry, air conditioning or electrical or distribution, anything, and they'll buy a company, and they'll buy that company as a platform to then buy a bunch of other companies, and maybe they'll buy that company to get a license that they need, and then they'll expand that company with, you know, pour all this money in, but they need that company first. The SEIU was a union of janitors and a few other odds and ends and bobs and bobbles, but it wasn't a powerful union. So they took this union that was ready to be taken over, and it became the dominant union, and it displaced the AFL-CIO. The AFL-CIO has a storied history in this country. The AFL and CIO merged to make one powerful labor union of industries you would recognize. It's actually an umbrella organization of a lot of different unions, including public employees. And it has in the past used muscle. They have been known as you know, kind of in a Teamsters way, as bullies. They've spent a lot of money over a long period of time. They've coordinated campaigns. They were the big boys. But the Obama crowd didn't want to have to deal with the old-fashioned union that was largely old white guys and old black guys that had been around for a long time, and they wielded a lot of power. So up comes the SEIU. They became, if memory serves, the biggest dollar contributor to the Obama campaign. And if memory serves, they visited the White House during the Obama administration, certainly during the first year, but maybe all four. They visited the White House more than any other individual group or person. They were also made up of a lot of illegal aliens. If you're the head of that union, if you're the head of the cable company, you get paid off a lot of little individual subscribers. If you're the power force behind the SEIU, you need to recruit a lot of members, right? You know, you learn that taxi companies are not really in the business of serving

0: consumer. Taxi companies rent taxis to drivers. Taxi companies are car rental companies that charge a lot more for to rent the vehicle than Enterprise or Hertz or one of these, because you can use that vehicle to make money. See, and that's why that's why Uber was able to put a lot of taxis out of business, is because they weren't actually customer facing. They were actually a rental company. And so then you'd have these guys come in and they'd never dealt with the public. And so your taxi experience was horrible. Well, in the same way, the SEIU was not about representing. It was about recruiting people, a lot of them illegals, to be janitors and scooping off their cash off the top. And yeah, they were drowning out everybody as well.
1: With common sense.
2: Mr. Michael Berry.
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0: something that a listener of ours sent me a couple days ago, and I wanted to share it with you. Clear your mind. It's not about politics. She writes, nobody tells you when you're a kid that one random Sunday at grandma's house will eventually be the last time everyone is there at the same time. The cousins are running in and out of the house. Somebody's yelling, stop slamming that door. The adults are sitting around the kitchen table talking about things that at that age you couldn't care less about. There's food everywhere. Someone's asleep in a recliner. You can hear the TV from the other room. You're bored half the time and begging to go home. And you have absolutely no idea that you're standing inside a memory you will spend the rest of your life wishing you could walk back into. Then everybody grows up. The cousins move away. People get married. Families get busy. Grandparents get older. The house gets sold. Some people stop speaking. Some people are no longer here. And suddenly you'd give just about anything to sit at that kitchen table for 10 more minutes and hear everybody's voices coming from different rooms again. The older I get, the more I realize we weren't just going to grandma's house. We were going to the one place where our entire family still belonged to each other. If you had a house like that growing up, you were richer than you know. A woman's name is Pam Grisham who sent me that. I don't know if she wrote it, if it was a cut and paste. There's no pride of authorship on the show here. If I know who wrote something or said something, I will attribute things to them. If I know it came from someone other than me, I will say I don't know who it's from, but it came from them. And it is important to give credit to words. So I don't know if that was Miss Grisham or someone else, but I'd like to focus on the words of it. And we could apply that to so many things. So many things. You know, if you lived in a neighborhood where you walked out to get your newspaper every day that the kid next door delivered on his bicycle on an early morning route, if you walked to the grocery store that was owned by a couple who were native born to America and lived two streets over, if the police drove by and waved and you waved back, ice cream truck came and mom didn't mind if you took a nickel, went out and bought it, if you sometimes forgot to lock your front door and you lived inside the city limits, maybe you walked to school with a backpack on your shoulder in first grade and you never thought twice about it and you never saw a shooting, a drive-by, a stick-up. You never got mugged and you walked around. There was a day that happened and then it was gone. And maybe you left that neighborhood. And maybe now your house is Section 8 or it got leveled for Section 8 apartments, housing complexes. Maybe it's just not there anymore for whatever reason. Maybe your school's not there anymore. Mine was bulldozed to become a Thad's interstate truck stop. But the little community I grew up in is still just like it was when I was there. They got a little more money because more people moved out of Orange and moved out there. And when we were there, it was a country, and they laughed. We were out in the country. Now out in the country is pretty nice. And why is that? There are so many things in this country we don't talk about. Can you imagine if on Monday or Tuesday, when people came back to work, you weren't allowed to talk about football after you spent the weekend watching it, thinking about it, obsessing over it? But you can't talk about it. It'll upset everyone. But it's important that we talk about it. It's cathartic. It's healing. If you're an Oregon fan and you're furious that you damn near lost to Boise State, who've beaten you three out of the last five times, and you're ranked number two, and this is supposed to be your year, and you you walk back in Eugene or Portland or Beaverton or Corvallis and you can't talk about football, what are you going to do? I mean, you can't do that. So why did we allow, why do we still allow? People will read me the rules and I say, no, that's not the rule. Yeah, it is. You are enforcing the rule. See, a scarecrow was put out there to keep the birds from ever coming. That way the hunter, the farmer, the rancher doesn't need to shoot them. They're scared of the scarecrow. At the concentration camps, they picked Jews to keep the other Jews in line because they didn't have enough soldiers to assign to keep everybody in line to keep them from breaking out. You're letting yourself be a gatekeeper for what you claim to hate by stating it as a rule. Well, that's the way, you know, when I was growing up, if a black guy stabbed a white guy in order to steal his wallet, you could say that. You can't say that now. I just did. That's why I like your show, Michael, because you say what we can't say. How do I say what you can't say? If I can say it, you can say it. No. You have a. Do you understand that Media Matters has worked overtime to get me off the air? I was named Talk Show Host of the Year by our company. They're flying me out to L.A. to receive the award. And that idiot Flager, who was the white guy who thinks he's black, he runs around. Oh, what a. He has some inner city church. He's had all sorts of scandals since this time, but this was a few years ago. And he claims to be Obama's pastor. And he's just an out and out socialist, race baiter, white guy who tries to fire black people up. That's, he wants to be king of the black people. But they tried to keep me from getting the award. And the company said, no, the award goes to him and he's been chosen and that's what we're going to do. And I've never forgotten the strength it took to stand up for that. They claimed I couldn't be on in Chicago. They claimed I couldn't come to Chicago because I'd made fun of Flager and I'd made fun of Obama. We make fun of our leaders in this country. That's what freedom looks like. But I learned in law school over 30 years ago, if you do not advocate, if you do not push your rights, you lose them. I had a law school professor, Alan Scott Rao, and he said, the rights you do not defend and litigate, sitting on your hands, he called it, you lose. Rights are not self-enforcing. The moment you refuse to own a gun, the moment you refuse to buy a gun, they don't need gun control. Well, you can't buy a gun now because of gun control. If you don't do it, that's why it's important to defy a law, to make them angry, to be in their sights, because that's if you're taking flack, you're over the target.
1: Ladies and gentlemen, Elvis has left the building. Thank you and good night.
0: Football is here. I'm fired up. You're fired up. 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